0: It points to the fact that we're not spending enough on defence, that if we're trying to build that modern first-rate ADF to defend our interests in a new, increasingly dangerous world, we need to be spending more money to make sure that we're investing not just in AUKUS, but in everything else that we need to defend our interests.
1: The latest cost of defence report found stock holdings of guided weapons, strategic fuel and ammunition are below the level of our national security requirements. Southeast Queensland is bracing for wet and wild conditions, with up to 45 millimetres of rain forecast for Brisbane today. The Weather Bureau has issued a severe thunderstorm warning for the scenic rim. Overseas, there have been cheers and celebrations as five villagers were found alive after more than a week of being trapped in a flooded cave in Laos. The men were trapped by rising waters after entering the cave system to search for gold. There were jubilant scenes as the news was received that the group had been located. Two men remain missing. Efforts are now underway to get the five out of the cave. Josh Wood is an ordained Christian minister, international speaker and author who was miraculously healed from what was diagnosed as terminal brain cancer. Doctors gave him just 18 months to live, but Josh never gave up on God's intervention. He told Vision Radio he just had to train himself to truly believe that he was fully healed.
2: God's kingdom is actually we first believe that we're healed, and then when we're fully convinced, then the healing, then the miracle manifests. So I already knew that I was healed before the scan showed me, and I would tell the doctors that, because when I walked into that meeting, the doctor said to me, Josh, whatever you're doing, it's working. Keep doing it, because almost all of the cancer is gone, and I've never seen this before.
1: Josh's book titled Fully Convinced tells the story of his miracle and explores the mechanics of faith and how to overcome unbelief. In sport, New South Wales has pulled off the greatest comeback in State of Origin history, beating Queensland 22-20 in the series opener. The Blues were down by 14 points at halftime before Maroons fullback Kalyn Ponga was sent off for a shoulder charge in the second half. That allowed New South Wales to complete their comeback, with James Tedesco scoring in the dying stages.
3: Up high they go. Who's got it? New South Wales. James Tedesco's got it. He's going to win the game for the Blues.
1: Nathan Cleary was named man of the match. And AFL boss Andrew Dillon has declared he won't stand in the way of James Hurd if he returns as Essendon coach. The Bombers great has put his hat in the ring to replace Brad Scott. That's the latest Vision National news. I'm Jaden James.
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1: What's the best way to help your kids do well in school and stay away from harmful activities? I'm Brett Ryan for Focus on the Family Australia. According to several studies, one of the best ways to raise emotionally healthy teens is to have dinner together four or more times a week, technology-free. 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
1: Have you ever said to someone, follow your heart? I have. For example, when my teenage kids were asking me about their possible career choices. It's generally good advice, but there's one problem. Actually, our hearts often betray us. Have you ever been in love and then realised later on what a terrible mistake that was? And our hearts often condemn us with guilt and regret. There's this great verse in the Bible that has encouraged me when I've had feelings that try to drag me down. It says, if our hearts condemn us, God is greater than our hearts. You can have God's blessing despite your wayward feelings. And here is the greatest blessing of all. Blessed is the one against whom God will never count sin. You see, your heart will condemn you, but when it does, remember that God is greater than your heart. He will never count sin against you as long as you trust in Him.
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2: In this bulletin, concerns over AUKUS defence spending and a huge comeback win for New South Wales. With more, I'm Jaden James. The WA Premier says he's passed on concerns from industry to Anthony Albanese over the proposed changes to capital gains tax during his visit to Perth last week. Speaking outside the Australian Financial Review Mining Summit, Roger Cook says it could be a concern for foreign investment and small local miners.
3: We want to make sure that it doesn't disincentivise both international investment in our major projects, but also exploration by our small miners. Exploration companies aren't income producers. They look to find a reserve, prove that reserve up, and then on-sell it. That of itself is fundamentally a capital gain.
2: The government is introducing its tax reforms into Parliament today. Analysis of Australia's defence spending warns the AUKUS agreement is using up too much funding. The Australian Strategic Policy Institute is concerned most of our defence budget is not allocated and could be swallowed up by the pact. Spokesman Mike Hughes says it's critical we have a nuclear submarine fleet, but it can't come at the expense of the rest of our armed forces.
4: That clearly points to the fact that we're not spending enough on defence. That if we're trying to build that modern first-rate ADF to defend our interests in a new, increasingly dangerous world, we need to be spending more money to make sure that we're investing not just in AUKUS, but in everything else that we need to defend our interests.
2: The latest cost of defence report found stock holdings of guided weapons, strategic fuel and ammunition are below the level of our national security requirements. Southeast Queensland is bracing for wet and wild conditions, with up to 45 millimetres of rain forecast for Brisbane today. The Weather Bureau has issued a severe thunderstorm warning for the scenic rim. Overseas, there have been cheers and celebrations as five villagers were found alive after more than a week of being trapped in a flooded cave in Laos. The men were trapped by rising waters after entering the cave system to search for gold. There were jubilant scenes as the news was received that the group had been located. Two men remain missing. Efforts are now underway to get the five out of the cave.

0: Eve. Josh Wood is an ordained Christian minister, international speaker and author who was miraculously healed from what was diagnosed as terminal brain cancer. Doctors gave him just 18 months to live, but Josh never gave up on God's intervention. He told Vision Radio he just had to train himself to truly believe that he was fully healed.
1: God's kingdom is actually we first believe that we're healed, and then when we're fully convinced, then the healing, then the miracle manifests. So I already knew that I was healed before the scan showed me, and I would tell the doctors that, because when I walked into that meeting, the doctor said to me, Josh, whatever you're doing, it's working. Keep doing it, because almost all of the cancer is gone, and I've never seen this before.
0: Josh's book titled Fully Convinced tells the story of his miracle and explores the mechanics of faith and how to overcome unbelief. In sport, New South Wales has pulled off the greatest comeback in State of Origin history, beating Queensland 22-20 in the series opener. The Blues were down by 14 points at halftime before Maroons fullback Kalyn Ponga was sent off for a shoulder charge in the second half. That allowed New South Wales to complete their comeback, with James Tedesco scoring in the dying stages.
2: Up high they go. Who's got it? New South Wales. James Tedesco's got it. He's going to win the game for the Blues.
0: Nathan Cleary was named man of the match. And AFL boss Andrew Dillon has declared he won't stand in the way of James Hurd if he returns as Essendon coach. The Bombers great has put his hat in the ring to replace Brad Scott. That's the latest Vision National News. I'm Jaden James.
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2: There is a phrase in the Bible which is inspirational and many cyclists can relate to. 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Cyclists will know what I mean, because it's just like the ride-sharing app called Strava. Cyclists can upload their rides to Strava and everyone can see their uploaded ride. 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When riders train, they know that whatever they do, fast or slow, they are surrounded by a great cloud of Strava witnesses. This can be daunting, but it can also be inspiring to know there's a crowd cheering you on.
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0: This is Condisminity with the thought for the day.
1: How do I know God's will for my life? Well, what is God's general will? It begins with what the Lord Jesus has already done in us and for us. You see, the Lord Jesus is the core of the Christian life. The foundation which we build the spiritual life is based on the new birth. What new birth? The new birth that he gives to us. You cannot have a special spiritual relationship with God without spiritual regeneration, without this new birth. Over the years, I've spent a lot of time preaching on John chapter 3, that wonderful story of Nicodemus. You must be born again, he says to Nicodemus. John 3:3. Jesus replied, "Verily, verily, or truly, truly, I tell you, no one can see the kingdom of God unless they are born again." He reiterates this by saying that you cannot enter the kingdom of God unless you are born again. This is Condisminity with a thought.

0: being built in the next decade. Fresh analysis shows residential builds fell by 0.6% in the first 3 months of the year. Master Builders Australia Director Darren Disney says the changes will make it harder to build the homes we need.
1: Even prior to the budget announcements, what we were seeing was the National Housing Accord target was falling behind by about 200,000 homes over the course of the 5 years.
0: Meantime, the federal government will invest almost $40 million into so-called kits of parts housing systems. This is where building components are manufactured in a factory before being assembled on a property. The Victorian government's machete bin experiment is failing to prevent deadly street violence. Since the bins were installed 12 months ago, 4 young people have died and at least a dozen victims injured in more than 40 attacks. Shadow Police Minister Brad Batten says more police on the beat is the answer, not bins.
2: Nobody in the community said that a bin would work and get offenders to drop off the bins on their way to attacks. It was only a brainchild of Jacinta Allen and Anthony Carbines that has totally failed. If they want to fix this crisis, they've got to back in the Liberals and Nationals plan for 3,000 more police.
0: The Allen government invested $13 million towards the machete bin program. The Queensland Premier has confirmed his government will fund Suncorp Stadium upgrades before the 2032 Brisbane Olympics and Paralympic Games. Overnight, David Crisafulli confirmed money would be set aside for the 52,000-seat stadium in the upcoming June budget. Project is currently out for procurement with upgrades to be paid through Labor's Olympic and Paralympic Games Legacy Fund. The US has carried out new strikes in Iran targeting a military site described by American officials as posing a threat to US forces. The White House is rejecting suggestions from Iranian state media that a memorandum of understanding had been prepared, calling the document a complete fabrication. President Donald Trump says he is not satisfied with the current deal to end the conflict. 60,000 evangelical Christians have gathered in the Netherlands for one of Europe's largest annual Christian events. Many young believers attended what's called a Pentecost conference, but it's more like a revival. It was organised by a Dutch group whose name translates as the Revival Foundation. Participants sang worship songs and celebrated communion together as a visible expression of unity among Christians from different denominations. 1,500 pastors from 37 Latin American nations have attended the Everyone LATAM Evangelical Conference in Lima, Peru. Thousands more people attended associated worship gatherings and outreach events. Swiss evangelist Jean-Luc Trussell, who spoke at the event, said he could feel the spirit of revival that he believes is coming to Latin America. In sport, there's been a major upset at the French Open. Second seed and Australian Open winner Elena Rybakina is out after round two. She lost to Ukrainian Yulia Stardubtseva 3-6, 6-1, 7-6.
3: Today it was not enough from my side, so even when I was not really attacking the ball, I was trying to keep it in play, I had too many mistakes.
0: Aussie James Duckworth is also out, losing to Spain's Rafa Hola. And New South Wales has pulled off the biggest comeback in State of Origin history, coming from 20-0 down to beat Queensland 22-20. Maroons fullback Kalen Ponga was sent off in the second half for a shoulder charge. That's the latest Vision National News. I'm Jaden James.
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1: Hi, I'm Bernie Diamond. I was sitting with some people in a car a little while ago and talk turned to being a Christian. I explained that I was. Oh, one of them said, "I hope you're not one of those born-again Christians." I smiled and said, "Well, that's the only sort there is. It's not about living a good life, although that's really nice. It's not about going to church, although that's not a bad thing to do. And it's not even about praying or reading the Bible, although I do both of those things. For me, it's a boots-and-all belief with everything that I am, everything that I have, every hope and every dream, that Jesus Christ died for me. It's a relationship with a God who loves me so much. It just blows my mind. And when I gave myself over to that God, boots and all, it was like a completely new beginning, being born again, like going from black and white TV to colour. It was kind of like being born again."
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2: In stories making news, the Albanese government is under pressure to sack Australia's Sex Discrimination Commissioner, Dr. Anna Cody, after she claimed men could potentially have babies. During a Senate hearing, Liberal Senator Michaela Cash said the assertion that a biological male has the potential to get pregnant makes no sense. A survey has found most Australians who identify as Christian are facing discrimination for expressing their faith. 25% said they'd been denied opportunities for work, volunteering or leadership because of their beliefs. President Donald Trump says he's willing to resume military action against Iran if certain terms to reach a peace deal are not met. And Queensland coach Billy Slater is throwing his support behind Hamiso Tabuai-Vaidoa after Origin 1. The Dolphins star beaten in the air by James Tedesco in the final minute before the Blues star scored the match-winning try. I'm Naomi Millen with the latest headlines.
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0: Okay, it's true confession time. Are you surrounded by clutter? Hi, I'm Chuck Swindoll. Now, if you're not sure, tonight, take a look inside your closet. Look on your desk in the morning. And hey, while we're at it, how about the trunk of your car? Those are things to think about. Or how about your briefcase? How about your mind? Just your mind. Is it cluttered? Maybe the good things are keeping you from the best. You see, simplifying can result in some painful but essential decisions. But the result is an uncluttered life. Doesn't that sound worth it? Hey, let's go to work on that.
1: Insights with author and teacher Chuck Swindoll. To learn more about the Ministry of Insight for Living Australia, head to our website at ifl.org.au.

0: include an ongoing $250 tax offset and $1,000 instant deduction for work expenses. Mr. Chalmers has told Parliament the changes will make the tax system fairer.
1: We are cutting taxes for workers, and we're also making it easier to buy a first home. For too long now, too many Australians have been locked out of the housing market. We have an ambitious housing agenda, and supply is still our primary focus.
0: Business leaders have warned changes to capital gains tax and discretionary trusts will penalise investment in businesses and undermine their ability to compete. One of the women who is part of a group of returning ISIS brides has been charged with terrorism offences. She was among two cohorts of women and children who travelled from a Syrian camp to Australia this month. The AFP will provide further details about the charges today. A landmark new study has found 42% of Christians have experienced threats, harassment, or hostility for expressing their faith. The Australian Christian Freedom Index, released at Parliament House today, benchmarks legal, institutional, social, and cultural pressures on Christians in 2026. Australian Christian Lobby CEO Michelle Pearce said 73% of Christians felt pressured to keep their religious beliefs private at work, online, and in public.
2: The Australian Christian Freedom Index documents what Christians know and feel. Christians are self-censoring, institutions don't feel protected, and our freedom of religion and speech is being eroded.
0: Of the almost 11,000 respondents, an overwhelming majority of 92% of Christians say it's riskier today than 5 years ago to identify as Christian in Australia. The latest cost of defence report is warning Australia lacks the military capability to protect ourselves in a modern war. The Australian Strategic Policy Institute has found stock holdings of guided weapons, strategic fuel, and ammunition are below the level of our national security requirements. Overseas, a report for the United Nations has confirmed that far more Christians and Muslims have been killed in Nigerian terror attacks over the past 6 years. It found 54% of victims were Christians and 25% were Muslims. Fulani herders were responsible for 53% of the attacks on Christians. The report by two religious persecution watchdogs found Islamic extremist groups like Boko Haram accounted for just 12% of murders. It accused the Nigerian government of covering up the Fulani involvement. A North Korean pastor who survived hunger and forced labour in an internment camp claims the Kim dynasty's days are numbered. He was speaking at an open doors event attended by 9,000 people in Germany. Other speakers recounted their persecution in Africa, Central Asia, and Mexico. In sport, work has already begun for Game 2 after the Blues pulled off an incredible comeback to win Origin 1 22-20. Kalyn Ponga's controversial send-off allowed New South Wales back into the game, scoring 3 tries when Queensland was down to 12 men. Maroons skipper Cameron Munster says he was surprised by the decision but accepts that's part of footy.
3: Thought it might have been head-on-head with the split, obviously, on KP's ear, but the referee in the bunker saw it differently. So at the end of the day, that's the rules are rules, and unfortunately, there's a bit of force to his head.
0: Game 2 will be played on June 17th at the MCG. And in tennis, Thanasi Kokkinakis and James Duckworth have bowed out in the second round of the French Open. That's the latest Vision National News. I'm Jaden James.
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1: My friend Darren plays the piano beautifully. I could spend hours listening to him tinkle on the ivories. The other day, I discovered that while he has been playing for over 20 years, I've actually known how to play the piano even longer. And yet there is a great difference between my piano playing and Darren's. It's like comparing the writing of a five-year-old to a professional calligrapher. I don't even try to play the piano anymore because I know that there are so many others that are much better at it than I am. But that doesn't mean that I'm completely redundant. We all have different skills and abilities, and while we may not be the best in our field, we can certainly make a positive contribution with the skills that we do have. Let's stop comparing ourselves to others and start focusing on the positive impact our abilities can really make. I'm Linda Bailey from dailydevotions.com.au.
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2: In stories making news, the Albanese government is under pressure to sack Australia's Sex Discrimination Commissioner, Dr. Anna Cody, after she claimed men could potentially have babies. During a Senate hearing, Liberal Senator Michaela Cash said the assertion that a biological male has the potential to get pregnant makes no sense. A survey has found most Australians who identify as Christian are facing discrimination for expressing their faith. 25% said they'd been denied opportunities for work, volunteering or leadership because of their beliefs. President Donald Trump says he's willing to resume military action against Iran if certain terms to reach a peace deal are not met. And Queensland coach Billy Slater is throwing his support behind Hamiso Tabuai-Fidow after Origin 1. The Dolphins star beaten in the air by James Tedesco in the final minute before the Blues star scored the match-winning try. I'm Naomi Millen with the latest headlines.
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They say you should never talk religion or politics at the dinner table. How do you treat people who disagree vehemently with you? Religious people haven't always done this well. In the Czech Republic during the Reformation period, conflict between the Catholics and the Protestants was dealt with by one group throwing the other out of the tower window. There was even a word for it, defenestration. So today, if you go to a party in the Czech Republic, you may even be warned not to stand too close to the window. The Apostle Paul gives some better advice in the scriptures. As far as it depends on you, he said, live at peace with everyone. Too often we care more about winning an argument than about maintaining a relationship. The ability to disagree peaceably lies at the heart of spiritual maturity. It doesn't mean we always have to agree, but it does mean that we're called to avoid any modern-day equivalents of throwing our opponents out of the window. You're listening to Tanya Harris of GodConversations.com.

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3: In this bulletin, tax legislation introduced into Parliament. South Australian police continue their search for Gus Lamont and Origin One ends in controversy. With more, I'm Gareth Stafford. The opposition is vowing to fight Labor's tax changes all the way to the next election after the legislation was introduced into Parliament. Here's Nine's federal political editor, Michael Packie.
4: The Albanese government's contentious omnibus bill has four key parts. The legislation will abolish the 50% capital gains tax discount and link CGT to inflation. Negative gearing will be restricted to newly built properties. Opposition leader Angus Taylor argues the measures will hurt investment.
5: Come and work with us to fight these toxic taxes.
4: In a bid to wedge the coalition, the legislation also includes an ongoing $250 tax offset and allows workers to instantly claim $1,000 in expenses. Treasurer Jim Chalmers has told Parliament the combination makes the system fairer.
6: We are cutting taxes for workers and we're also making it easier to buy a first home.
4: The government admits its bill could still change as it consults with business groups over aspects of the proposed laws. Michael Packie, Canberra.
3: A search at Yunta for Gus Lamont is into its third day, with South Australian police scouring creeks and waterways around the property for evidence of the four-year-old boy's disappearance and likely death. Little Gus was last seen late in the day on September 27. Police will hold a media conference later today to provide an update on their investigations. A national survey has exposed major barriers preventing elderly Australians from reporting poor treatment in aged care. Aged Care Quality and Safety Commissioner Liz Heffron-Webb says residents need to know they'll be supported.
7: We want to give older people that reassurance that we're here to advocate for them, we're here to follow up any complaints they have, and we talk directly to providers and we can take action if they feel there's any negative consequences happening for them.
3: While most residents want to raise issues directly with their providers, many fear negative consequences for speaking out. Hungary's new government has backtracked on plans to remove a key Christian-related sentence from the country's basic law. The ruling Tzár party was proposing to remove a sentence saying that all bodies of the state must protect constitutional self-identity.

0: Christianity and Christian culture. The move triggered a petition that immediately gathered 40,000 signatures opposing the move. The government has pledged to amend its proposed changes. An American court is deciding whether Kansas City can use local government laws to force Christian counselors to provide services for same-sex couples. Two counselors claim their ordinances violate their constitutional rights by forcing them into work that conflicts with their faith. The U.S. Supreme Court recently ruled in favor of a Colorado counselor who challenged similar state laws. The sport and Kalen Ponga's controversial send-off in Origin 1 remains a hot topic even across the border. Queensland fullback drawing sympathy from Blues great Andrew Johns after the game turned on his high tackle.
1: Everyone knows I bleed blue. I'm as staunch as they come, but that was just ridiculous. I just couldn't understand the bunker. We brought the bunker in. He's saying, no, it's not a send-off, it's an accident, it's a head clash. But he decided to overrule him.
0: Meantime, the Cowboys have unveiled two marquee recruits, with Sharks Jesse Ramien and Sione Katoa set to leave Cronulla for Townsville next season on multi-year deals. That's the latest Vision National News. I'm Gareth Stafford.
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1: Man, I want to tell y'all something, man. 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Toby, can you go with your boy? Let's go.
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2: One of the great finishers in the history of the Olympics was by Gabriela Anderson Scheiss, the Swiss marathon runner at the 1984 Olympics in LA. She'd become dehydrated, and as she entered the stadium, she was twisted in pain. But more than anything else, she wanted to finish. She waved away the medical personnel because she knew that if they touched her, she'd be disqualified. She took almost 6 minutes to go around the stadium to the applause of the crowd. She says, "I was determined to make it to that finish line." In the Garden of Gethsemane, Jesus is described as going a little further. From there, he went a little further and went through death and rose from the grave victorious. Jesus went all the way for you, right to the ultimate finish line. And he's asking you to go a little further for him.
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What do you do when kids talk back? Well, you can begin by taking a hard look at your own behaviour. Hi, I'm Brett Ryan for Focus on the Family Australia. 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
1: In this bulletin, tax legislation introduced into Parliament. South Australian police continue their search for Gus Lamont, and Origin 1 ends in controversy. With more, I'm Gareth Stafford. The opposition is vowing to fight Labor's tax changes all the way to the next election after the legislation was introduced into Parliament. Here's Nine's federal political editor, Michael Packey.
2: The Albanese government's contentious omnibus bill has four key parts. The legislation will abolish the 50% capital gains tax discount and link CGT to inflation. Negative gearing will be restricted to newly built properties. Opposition leader Angus Taylor argues the measures will hurt investment.
3: Come and work with us to fight these toxic taxes.
2: In a bid to wedge the coalition, the legislation also includes an ongoing $250 tax offset and allows workers to instantly claim $1,000

0: Little Gus was last seen late in the day on September 27. Police will hold a media conference later today to provide an update on their investigations. A national survey has exposed major barriers preventing elderly Australians from reporting poor treatment in aged care. Aged Care Quality and Safety Commissioner Liz Heffron-Webb says residents need to know they'll be supported.
1: We want to give older people that reassurance that we're here to advocate for them, we're here to follow up any complaints they have, and we talk directly to providers and we can take action if they feel there's any negative consequences happening for them.
0: While most residents want to raise issues directly with their providers, many fear negative consequences for speaking out. Hungary's new government has backtracked on plans to remove a key Christian-related sentence from the country's basic law. The ruling Tisza party was proposing to remove a sentence saying that all bodies of the state must protect constitutional self-identity and Christian culture. The move triggered a petition that immediately gathered 40,000 signatures opposing the move. The government has pledged to amend its proposed changes. An American court is deciding whether Kansas City can use local government laws to force Christian counsellors to provide services for same-sex couples. Two counsellors claim their ordinances violate their constitutional rights by forcing them into work that conflicts with their faith. The U.S. Supreme Court recently ruled in favour of a Colorado counsellor who challenged similar state laws. The sport and Kalyn Ponga's controversial send-off in Origin 1 remains a hot topic even across the border. Queensland fullback drawing sympathy from Blues great Andrew Johns after the game turned on his high tackle.
2: Everyone knows I bleed blue. I'm as staunch as they come, but that was just ridiculous. I just couldn't understand the bunker. We brought the bunker in. He's saying, no, it's not a send-off, it's an accident, it's a head clash. But he decided to overrule him.
0: Meantime, the Cowboys have unveiled two marquee recruits, with Sharks Jesse Ramien and Sione Katoa set to leave Cronulla for Townsville next season on multi-year deals. That's the latest Vision National News. I'm Gareth Stafford.
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0: You know, even when the road gets tough, we are here to bring you peace. I'm Ray Kington, and this is The Drive Time as we get you home with a little bit of purpose this afternoon.
1: Research shows that the health benefits of laughter are far-ranging. Studies have shown that laughter can help relieve pain, bring greater happiness, and even increase immunity. One study suggests that healthy children may laugh as much as 400 times a day, but adults tend to laugh only 15 times a day. I reckon all of us could use a little more laughter in our lives, considering how beneficial a good laugh can be for our stress levels and overall wellness. The Bible says that a cheerful heart is good medicine. It also says we need to have faith like a child. Why don't you go and have a good belly laugh today? Lighten up. It might be just what you need. I'm Matt Prater. For more, go to historymakers.tv.
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0: Well, good afternoon. Whatever your day has looked like, let God speak through the music. You're with Ray Kington this afternoon as we get you home.
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1: In this bulletin, another ISIS bride facing charges, the government suing 3M, and roadside assistance workers going on strike. With more, I'm Gareth Stafford. A fourth so-called ISIS bride has been charged with terrorism-related offences. The 34-year-old woman returned to Australia in September last year after leaving for Syria more than a decade ago. She's scheduled to appear before the Melbourne Magistrates Court today. AFP Deputy Commissioner Hilda Sirak says she faces a hefty prison sentence if found guilty.
2: She will face charges of entering or remaining in a declared area and being a member of a terrorist organisation. Both offences carry a maximum penalty of 10 years imprisonment. It will be alleged the woman travelled to Syria between 2013 and 2014 to join ISIS.
1: The woman had been detained by Kurdish forces in March 2019. The federal government is suing 3M for more than $2 billion to recover significant past and future contamination expenses. The lawsuit relates to the use of the company's firefighting foams. The government argues the manufacturer withheld and misrepresented the effects of the substance. The federal government is allocating $39 million to boost the construction of prefabricated homes. Advocates say the production of building components en masse can fast-track the construction process. Master Builders Deputy Chief Executive Michael Hopkins says the new funding will support the industry.
3: Making sure that we've got the quality controls is an important part of this. But like I said, also, we've got to stay focused on the basics of red tape and land availability and workforce and all those other issues that we need to deliver all the homes we need in Queensland.
1: The process involves manufacturing standardised building components off-site and then assembling the parts on a property. NRMA roadside assistance workers are on strike until midnight amid a pay deal stalemate with management. The Australian Manufacturing Workers Union is seeking a pay rise in line with inflation for the next 4 years. Patrol team leader Vince Briganti says they're desperate to reach a breakthrough.
4: We've been in negotiations with NRMA on a EA agreement for the last 6 months, and we're not going anywhere.
1: The current wage agreement has been expired now for 2 months. Josh Wood is an ordained Christian minister, international speaker and author, who was miraculously healed from what was diagnosed as terminal brain cancer. Doctors gave him just 18 months to live, but Josh never gave up on God's intervention. He told Vision Radio he just had to train himself to truly believe that he was fully healed.
5: God's kingdom is actually, we first believe.

0: says he's good to go.
1: Yeah, we're confident. So he's not going to train today, so he doesn't have to get through training. So, yeah, he'll be right to come back in.
0: They'll announce their travelling squad later this afternoon. Brisbane has copped another injury blow, with veteran Dane Zorko set to miss another 6 weeks with a quad injury. He's already missed the past two matches. That's the latest Vision National News. I'm Gareth Stafford.
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0: Rankington with you for the drive home. Yeah, here we are, still to come. Some more music that speaks life and lifts the soul. That's what we are all about. 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
1: Hi, I'm Bernie Diamond. A young woman shared with me the other day that she works in one of our local courts, and she often advises people about their legal rights. Well, as you can imagine, she gets some pretty ugly reactions some days. She said to me, it's tough sometimes, but, well, I try not to take it personally. We live in a world where people insist on their rights, whether it's in the queue at the supermarket or in a courtroom, and we'll tread on just about anyone to prevail. 2,000 years ago, Jesus went through 5 trials in 17 hours. Witnesses perjured themselves, the rules of evidence were flouted, and yet, when they asked him to defend himself, to stand up for his rights, he didn't. He stood silently. They beat him, spat on him, they crucified him. Seems that he was prepared to lay down his rights for what? For whom? Jesus said, no greater love has any man than to lay down his life for his friends. Jesus.
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0: 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And, you know, this station is only here because of people like you that believe in this message. 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
3: Good afternoon. In stories making news, Labor's tax changes will face a parliamentary inquiry after the federal government introduced its changes into Parliament. The proposed laws would see the capital gains tax discount and negative gearing concessions reined in. The federal government is suing 3M for more than $2 billion to recover significant past and future contamination expenses. The lawsuit relates to the use of the company's firefighting foams. The government argues the manufacturer withheld and misrepresented the effects of the substance. The latest research from the NRMA shows strong support for tougher e-bike laws. Around three quarters of surveyed members in New South Wales said they want e-bikes banned for children under 16. And in tennis, Tanasi Kokkinakis and James Duckworth have bowed out in the second round of the French Open, Kokkinakis retiring hurt due to a right shoulder injury. I'm Gareth Stafford, and those are the latest news and sport headlines.
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1: In this bulletin, quarantine extended for hantavirus passengers, Christians feeling unsafe about sharing their faith openly, and another big day at the French Open. With more, I'm Gareth Stafford. The Australians exposed to hantavirus will be kept in quarantine for longer than initially thought. Six people staying at the National Centre for Resilience in Perth will now be forced to wait until the 23rd of June before walking free. Health Minister Mark Butler says officials are worried it may take more than 40 days to come down with the virus.
2: Over the last few days, there have been two additional reports of hantavirus infections connected with this cruise ship, confirming that the risk of transmission of this after disembarkation has not passed.
1: The group were initially due to be released on the 5th of June. The Office of the Special Investigator is taking steps to determine how the media appeared to know about Ben Robert Smith's arrest in advance. Some journalists were present at Sydney Airport before he was taken into custody last month. The National Anti-Corruption Watchdog has been asked to investigate the suspected leak. A survey has found most Australians who identify as Christian are facing discrimination for expressing their faith. Gabrielle Hodson reports.
3: Eight-page Christian Freedom Index is a joint project between five groups, including the Human Rights Law Alliance and the Australian Christian Lobby. It surveyed almost 11,000 people, finding 92% believed it was riskier to profess their faith today than it was 5 years ago. 25% said they'd been denied opportunities for work, volunteering or leadership because of their beliefs. The report being launched today says laws mandating referrals for patients to euthanasia and abortion, the teaching of sexuality, and religious vilification legislation had all contributed to a worsening environment for Christians. Gabriel Hodson reporting.
1: 60,000 evangelical Christians have gathered in the Netherlands, one of Europe's largest annual Christian events. Many young believers attended what's called a Pentecost conference, but is more like a revival. It was organized by a Dutch group whose name translates as the Revival Foundation. Participants sang worship songs and celebrated communion together as a visible expression of unity amongst Christians from other denominations. 1,500 pastors from 37 Latin American nations have attended the Everyone LATAM Evangelical Conference in Lima, Peru. Thousands more people attended associated worship gatherings and outreach events. Swiss evangelist Jean-Luc Traxel, who spoke at the event, said he could feel the spirit of revival that he believes is coming to Latin America. To sport, and in tennis, Kim Burrell and Adam Walton are gearing up for round two matches at the French Open. Craig Gabriel is there.
4: Kim Burrell and Adam Walton put in huge efforts with their first round matches. Both crawled out of deficits to win, and both results were big upsets. Burrell stunned 5th seed Jessica Pegula and now faces Oleksandra Olynykova, the 25-year-old Ukrainian ranked 60 Susan Bandecchi.
1: Craig Gabriel reporting. And debate continues to rage amongst NRL experts and fans after Kalyn Ponga's controversial send-off in Origin 1. The Blues came from 20-0 down to win 22-20, taking a 1-0 series lead over the Maroons. New South Wales' great Mark Geyer is one of the many to label last night's victory as a hollow win. And in the AFL, the Lions are set for a welcome boost ahead of Saturday's game against the Dockers. Jared Berry and Noah Answorth expected to make the injury return in round 12. The Lions sit in 8th place, while Fremantle is on the top of the ladder. That's the latest Vision National News. I'm Gareth Stafford.
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0: Ray Kington with you for the drive home. You know, you're not just giving to a radio station, you're giving to a movement of faith, hope and community. 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
1: King David was by no means perfect. He was anointed by God to lead his people, but that didn't mean he was flawless. In fact, through David we learn that our God is all about second chances. As you read through David's story, we see that time and time again, God forgives him and has a great future in store for him. Second chances sound easy until you're the one who has to give them out. It means someone has wronged you and you could easily feel justified in holding a grudge. However, we have all received a second chance. We've all done wrong and grieved God, yet He continues to give us another chance to stay in relationship with Him. That is God's grace. He doesn't hold grudges or withhold His love. He chooses not to remember our wrongdoing and gives us a chance to start over again. I'm Linda Bailey from dailydevotions.com.au.
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2: In this bulletin, Neil Danaher's funeral details locked in, New South Wales e-bike legislation passes Parliament, and a miraculous rescue in Southeast Asia. With more, I'm Gareth Stafford. Another ISIS bride, the third from Melbourne, has been charged. Alex Riddell reports.
3: The 34-year-old woman was arrested after raids were carried out at properties in Broadmeadows and Fitzroy North. She is not part of the two cohorts of women who recently arrived, having returned from Syria via Lebanon last September. The woman was detained by Kurdish forces in 2019 after allegedly joining ISIS between 2013 and 14. AFP Deputy Commissioner Hilda Sirik says she'll face court shortly.
4: She will face charges of entering or remaining in a declared area and being a member of a terrorist organisation. Both offences carry a maximum penalty of 10 years imprisonment.
3: This is the fourth woman charged in the past 3 weeks regarding crimes against humanity or terrorism. Alex Riddell, Melbourne.
2: A date, time and venue has now been confirmed for the state funeral of AFL great and MND campaigner Neil Danaher. The service will be held at the MCG beginning at 1 p.m. on June the 10th. People will be able to register to attend, with details to be released soon on the Victorian Government website. A bill allowing police to seize and crush illegal high-powered e-bikes has passed through New South Wales Parliament. Police will now be able to test if an e-bike can go faster than the 25km/h limit and destroy any overpowered bikes. The opposition supported the legislation, while maintaining the laws will do little to curb antisocial behaviour. Premier Chris Minns says part of the problem is many have already been legally sold to families.
5: We don't have an answer yet, and I will acknowledge overwhelming community sentiment to stop it for kids. They're too dangerous.
2: Around three quarters of surveyed NRMA members said they want e-bikes banned for children under 16. Five people in Laos have been found alive after being trapped in a flooded cave for more than a week. Loved ones say they ignored concerns about falling rain when they entered a cave system looking for gold. Rescuers are still searching for two others that are missing. A report from the United Nations has confirmed that far more Christians than Muslims have been killed in Nigerian terror attacks over the past 6 years. It found 54% of victims were Christians and 25% were Muslims. Fulani herders were responsible for 53% of the attacks on Christians. The report by two religious persecution watchdogs found Islamic extremist groups like Boko Haram accounted for just 12% of murders. It accused the Nigerian government of covering up the Fulani involvement. A North Korean pastor who survived hunger and forced labor in an internment camp claims the Kim dynasty's days are numbered. He was speaking at an open doors event attended by 9,000 people in Germany. Other speakers recounted their persecution in Africa, Central Asia, and Mexico. To sport and in the NRL, Broncos prop Corey Jensen is aiming for a late season return following a serious health scare. Jensen went down after the West Tigers game in round 7, suffering a major blood clot impacting his lung. He says the whole process took a serious turn quickly.
6: Leading to the game and during the game, I didn't think anything of it other than a bit of a sickness, and just that's all I thought about during the game too, was just get through the game, and then drove myself to the hospital and then had to make my way over to the emergency there, and kind of all went a bit downhill once I got to the hospital.
2: Meantime, Queensland fullback Kalen Ponga has only been fined for the shoulder charge, which saw him sent off. He's free to play for Newcastle against Parramatta on Saturday. That's the latest Vision National News. I'm

0: Philippians 4. I believe that tithes are not a choice. We are commanded to give the tithe. However, on the other hand, free will offerings are a way for us to express our gratitude, thanks and love for God for what He has done for us. It's an outpouring of our heart. That's why it's called free will offerings. Since offerings are extra, over and above the tithe, there is no set formula for how much to give. I believe offerings should be given from the overflow in your budget, given from the extra that you have left over once all your other obligations are met. So this presupposes you know how much your obligations are, and the best way to manage this is with a budget. I've met some Christians where they're struggling financially. They've been extremely generous with their offerings. Their church or some other worthy cause has been raising funds and gave generously to the cause. I love the heart of these people. However, it has at times caused them to get into financial trouble, as they've given generously without considering the other financial commitments. I found a great way to ensure this problem doesn't happen to you. There are always great causes that will touch your heart and that you want to give to. So why don't you set aside an amount of money every week into a separate bank account specifically for offerings? And when these causes and needs arise, you can simply give from the offerings account, rather than from your primary bill paying account. This way you can give without overextending yourself, giving wisely and freely as a good steward would. So why not be more deliberate with your free will giving and offerings? After all, in Acts 20:35, we are reminded that Jesus said, "It is more blessed to give than to receive."
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2: Good afternoon. In stories making news, the Australians exposed to hantavirus will be kept in quarantine for longer than initially thought. Six people staying at the National Centre for Resilience in Perth will now be forced to wait until the 23rd of June before walking free. Two more confirmed cases of the virus have been reported, sparking concerns it may take up to 40 days to be in the clear. A time, date and venue have now been confirmed for the state funeral of Neil Danaher. The service will be held at the MCG from 1 p.m. on June the 10th. NRMA roadside assistance workers are on strike until midnight amid a pay deal stalemate with management. The Australian Manufacturing Workers Union is seeking a pay rise in line with inflation for the next 4 years. And in sport, Queensland fullback Kalyn Ponga has only been fined for the shoulder charge, which saw him sent off in Origin 1 last night. He's free to play for Newcastle against Parramatta on Saturday. I'm Gareth Stafford, and those are the latest news and sport headlines.
1: 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If you put

What's the most important gift you can give your child? Of course, the answer is unconditional love. I'm Brett Ryan with Focus on the Family Australia. The one thing every child needs to know is their parents love them no matter what. Author Max Licato wrote a children's book that relayed this same message. It's called You Are Special, and it's a great little story about a village full of small wooden people called Wemmicks. The Wemmicks go about their day putting little stickers on each other. The pretty and talented people get a gold star, while the clumsy and plain ones get a grey dot. They learn to measure their worth by the kinds of stickers they have. As parents, we run the risk of doing the same thing to our kids. If we only praise them when they succeed and criticize them when they fail, we're teaching them that their worth is dependent on their performance. By loving them unconditionally, we're teaching them that they're accepted in spite of their failures or shortcomings. And that's what kids need most. For more parenting advice, go to families.org.au.

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2: In this bulletin, Labor's tax changes to face parliamentary scrutiny, South Australian police uncover nothing new in the search for Gus Lamont, and Christians feeling pressure to remain silent. With more, I'm Gareth Stafford. Labor's tax changes will face a parliamentary inquiry after the federal government introduced its changes to parliament. The proposed laws would see the capital gains tax discount and negative gearing concessions reined in. Opposition leader Angus Taylor argues the legislation is flawed and could see investors flee the Australian market.
3: The arrogance of this government and this Prime Minister to not take this to an election, to not give it proper scrutiny, to not allow people to actually look at it, and to not explain to people how it's all going to work, I've never seen anything like it. It's a disgrace.
2: The bill also includes a $250 tax offset and allows workers to claim $1,000 in expenses. South Australian police say one of the grandparents of missing toddler Gus Lamont remains a suspect, despite a renewed search yielding no new evidence. It's the 11th time officers have searched the remote Oak Park station since the four-year-old disappeared last September. Detective Chief Superintendent Darren Filkey says there are no other suspects at this stage.
4: Gus's grandparents, who continue to reside here at Oak Park station, are represented by solicitors. All communications that Task Force Horizon are having with Gus's grandparents are through the solicitors. One of the grandparents remains a suspect in this investigation.
2: Investigators do not believe that Gus was abducted. A nationwide Christian Freedom Survey of 10,800 Christians has found an overwhelming majority of 92% say it's riskier today than 5 years ago to identify as a Christian in Australia. Australian Christian Lobby CEO Michelle Pearce says Christianity underpins our values, legal system, democracy and way of life, and Christians should not be discriminated against, persecuted or made to hide their faith.
5: What this first of its kind report shows is the overwhelming majority of Christians in Australia feel that they have to hide their faith at work, online and in public.
2: The Australian Christian Freedom Index found 42% of Christians have experienced threats, harassment or hostility for expressing their faith. Australia's only cardinal has called on the Victorian government to do more to acknowledge, support and partner with Christian communities. Cardinal Mykola Bychok has told the Victorian Christian Communities Dinner that the contribution of Christians is woven into the fabric of Australian society, but is not always fully recognised or valued in public life. He asserted Christian organisations run hospitals, aged care homes and schools and speak for the voiceless when no one else will. The Cardinal said recognition of them is not a favour, but a matter of truth and justice. New Zealand's two main political parties are refusing to fund a cost blowout for the restoration of the landmark Christchurch Cathedral, which was destroyed by an earthquake almost 15 years ago. The rebuild has been on hold since 2024 because of a $40 million shortfall. To sport, and in the AFL, a double boost for Hawthorn with Will Day and Jack Gunston returning from injury for tonight's game against St Kilda. Day will play his first game of the season after having shoulder surgery in January. Commentator Matthew Lloyd telling Today the Saints have their work cut out for them.
6: They've struggled all year. They haven't been able to take anyone down of note. So tonight proves a great challenge and test for them. To try and make the finals, you've got to beat teams above you. But Hawthorn get back arguably their two best players in Jack Gunston.

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1: If marriage were a business, would yours be making a profit? I'm Warwick Marsh from Dads for Kids. You have probably heard of the words me, myself and I. You see, everything revolves around me. If you live by this saying, as I sometimes do, your marriage will definitely not be making a profit. My own marriage feels at times like it's using up a lot of red ink. Usually this has a lot to do with my own level of commitment. Your children need you to work on your marriage and keep it making a profit. The profit of marriage is love. All that extra love you create in a profitable marriage will be soaked up by your children, much like the dry ground soaks up the rain. Why don't you sit down with your wife and ask how you can make an investment in the bank of love? She might have some good ideas. Good ideas make good fathers. Good fathers make good families. For more ideas on being a loving husband and a great dad, go to fatherhood.org.au.
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3: Good afternoon. In stories making news, the Australians exposed to hantavirus will be kept in quarantine for longer than initially thought. Six people staying at the National Centre for Resilience in Perth will now be forced to wait until the 23rd of June before walking free. Two more confirmed cases of the virus have been reported, sparking concerns it may take up to 40 days to be in the clear. A time, date and venue have now been confirmed for the state funeral of Neil Danaher. The service will be held at the MCG from 1 p.m. on June the 10th. NRMA roadside assistance workers are on strike until midnight amid a pay deal stalemate with management. The Australian Manufacturing Workers Union is seeking a pay rise in line with inflation for the next 4 years. And in sport, Queensland fullback Kalyn Ponga has only been fined for the shoulder charge, which saw him sent off in Origin 1 last night. He's free to play for Newcastle against Parramatta on Saturday. I'm Gareth Stafford, and those are the latest news and sport headlines.
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1: In recent times, people everywhere have become more and more disillusioned with politics. It seems so difficult for politicians to keep their word. They use words in tricky ways so they can sway with the breeze, whatever way it blows. It's a great thing that Jesus isn't a politician. When Jesus says something, he doesn't change his mind depending on the circumstances. He could have changed his mind at Calvary, but he didn't. So here's a promise from Jesus that you can hold on to. Whoever comes to me, I will never cast out. You can take that to the bank. It's not a maybe or let's wait and see. To be saved, all you have to do is vote for Jesus, because at Calvary, he's already voted for you with his own life. If you've come to Jesus, your salvation is secure. Thank God that Jesus isn't a politician.
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1: You know how in a relationship sometimes things just kind of niggle away at you? They start off as little things, but before you know it, they're tearing you apart. Hi, I'm Bernie Dimet from ChristianityWorks.com. You've probably heard of that old Chinese water torture where they tie a man down and drip water on his forehead for days until each small drop feels like a brick falling on his head. That's how it is in relationships. The other person's foibles, their weaknesses and blind spots, they just eat away at you over and over and over again until you're ready to scream. But love, according to God at least, isn't irritable or resentful. Love realizes that each one of us, yeah, you and me included, is a package deal, a package of incredible gifts and abilities together with our own special little idiosyncrasies that drive other people nuts. And you know how quick we are to cut ourselves some slack? Well, maybe we could think about giving others the same measure. What do you think?
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first asked God to speak to me, I expected his voice to be loud and booming, a sound that reverberated through the air with some sort of mystical force. Sometimes people do get to hear a voice like that, but I've never heard it. Mostly, it seems, the Spirit speaks to us in an inaudible voice. That voice that sounds like one of your own thoughts. A still, small voice that's easy to miss. So how do you know the difference then between God's voice and the myriad of other voices in your head? In time, you learn to notice the difference. You learn to distinguish between God's voice and, say, the one from your partner saying, "Don't forget to take out the garbage." Or the voice of your fear and your doubt saying things like, "You're a failure." Then amongst all those voices, there's another voice. It's steady and strong. It calls you to step outside of yourself and leads you to do things you wouldn't normally do. It speaks in ways that make you stronger and fills you with hope. It's a spiritual voice that brings life to all who hear it. The voice of love, joy, peace and truth. The voice of God. 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

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It can even set a prisoner free. There is no end to what its power can do. So let it go and be amazed by what you see through eyes of grace. The prisoner that it really frees is you.

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2: One of my favourite times of the year is when I start to see signs of spring. The cherry blossom tree is one of the first to herald in spring, with its beautiful white and pink flowers that cover the whole tree. The amazing thing about the cherry blossom is that throughout winter, the spindly branches are stripped bare of foliage. But then, tiny buds appear and blossom, and each branch transforms from a drab stick to a stunning presentation of flowers. The cherry blossom depicts the ultimate resurrection story. What was once barren now transforms into a bundle of floral beauty. This gives us hope. There are times in our lives when we endure a winter season, when we feel stripped bare, but in time the cold breaks and new life does emerge. God loves to remind us that He is with us in every season. He is there when we are bare and when we bloom. The blossom flower reminds us that God has been with us the whole time. Keep looking for the blossom of new life that God wants to bring to you today. I'm Linda Bailey from dailydevotions.com.au.

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2: Spiders are incredible creatures. While I'm never too keen to get too close to them, I can truly appreciate their skill in spinning a web. I remember learning in primary school that spiders will remake their web nearly every day. They are delicate, easily damaged, and yet each day they will repair their web or construct a whole new one. You'd think a spider would get sick of re-spinning their web, but it's so important to them that they continue to restore it each and every day. Just as a spider is dedicated in daily web making, so God is dedicated to daily forgiving the sins of those he loves. In 2 Kings, we read over and over again how the kings and the people turned away from God. And yet day after day, year after year, generation after generation, God instructs them and brings them back to himself. So much so that after many years, he sends his very own son to restore the broken relationship with humanity. That is repeated grace that I will never understand, but I will gladly accept. I'm Linda Bailey from dailydevotions.com.au.

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1: 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In the Gospels, we read details about miracle after miracle as Jesus traveled with his disciples. We tend to focus on the amazing wonders of healing and God's power, but sometimes gloss over the truth that lives were touched and changed when they encountered the personal touch of God's grace. On this episode of Leading

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1: We have been looking at about the importance of transferring the whole truth, the whole counsel of God, as the old biblical translation says, the whole counsel of God to the next generation. And that is probably the most important thing that you can do, and the one thing that everyone can do. And that is interceding on behalf of the next generation. And I'm not talking about a quick prayer here and there, or even praying when there is a crisis and there's a need and there's something urgent and you need to go. I'm talking about tenaciously, persistently, intentionally interceding until God answers. You say, Michael, how you can be confident that God will answer that prayer? Simply because the promises of God. I'm going to come back to that passage again, but let me tell you, 1 Corinthians chapter 7 makes it very clear that whenever there's one believing parent, one believing parent, therefore the next generation of that one believing parent is sanctified in that one believing parent. Translation, God has a plan for the lives of the children of even one believing parent. One of the examples that impacted me greatly is a man in the scripture who would not give up interceding for his next generation. And he got blessed out of his sandals, because he's not only got the answer to his prayer, they experienced salvation. So I want you to turn with me, please, to scripture. John's Gospel, chapter 4. Beginning at verse 46 all the way to 53. John's Gospel, chapter 4, 46 to 53. It is a story of a man who comes to Jesus interceding on behalf of his son. You know what I love about this man? That he would not be dissuaded, he would not be deterred, even when his own expectations were not met. This is a father, most likely, had very little biblical knowledge. This is a father, most likely, did not know or had no clue of all the theological debates that were going on at the time. This is a father, perhaps, did not know a great deal about Jesus, that he is God of very God in human flesh. And yet, what he expressed here was an unwavering faith in the promise of Jesus, in the words of Jesus. He expressed an immovable faith in the trustworthiness of the words of Jesus. He exercised confident faith in the promise of Jesus. He totally believed Jesus on behalf of his next generation. And that is what I will be focusing on today. This man in John chapter 4 comes to Jesus, like so many of us, out of crisis faith. I think not all of us, I know that. But some of us, when we came to Christ, was a crisis in our life or some issues or something going on, and we in desperation turned to Christ. And you know, nothing wrong with that. Nothing wrong with that. The Lord will honor that crisis faith. But the problem is we dishonor God when our faith stays in that crisis mode, or only come to God whenever there is a crisis. That's dishonoring to God. Beloved, listen to me. There can be no doubt that God does not look down or despise or reject crisis faith. But it is dishonoring to God when we stay in a crisis faith, that every time we get into a crisis, we develop that faith. God often answers crisis faith prayer in order that may encourage us to go from strength to strength, to get to higher levels of faith, to move on, graduate to the next step of faith, to go from crisis faith to contagious faith. And that is why I want to show you five steps that have taken place in the life of this man, and that they ought to take place in our lives. Because when you go from crisis faith to contagious faith, there are three other steps in between. And so I want to share them with you very quickly. It began, his faith began with a crisis. It's a crisis faith. But secondly, it went to continuing faith. And then thirdly, we see it blossoming into confident faith. And fourthly, it leads to confirmed faith. And finally, we see it here. This father's faith become contagious. As I said, most of us, when we become serious intercessors on behalf of the next generation, we come with a sense of urgency. And that's fine. Nothing wrong with that. God uses these circumstances to draw us to himself. God responds to this, old King James Bible says, importunities. God graciously uses these baby steps of faith to take us to the next step of faith, to the next level of faith, to the next stage of faith. Look at verse 46. A nobleman, that is somebody from the royal household. He's in the king's palace. A nobleman come in desperation. This man is a member of the king's courtiers. This man, no doubt, given his position, he had lots of money, lots of prestige, and lots of influence. But his money, prestige, and power could not help him. He needed a supernatural intervention. He recognized that nothing he's got can help him in his crisis. Thankfully, this crisis situation led him to a budding faith in Jesus. The most amazing thing about our Lord is that he welcomes this type of beginner's faith. He welcomes it. This man implored Jesus. This man besought Jesus. This man urged Jesus. You see it in his voice. This man persisted in intercession with Jesus, even when on the surface it appears, and you'll see it very clearly in the scripture, for on the surface it appears that he's being rebuffed by Jesus. But I want you to remember, this rebuff is not intentional focusing on this man. Now, there is a large crowd of people, if you read it in the context, there are a large crowd of people. And when they see somebody like this, recognized by his clothes, people were making way for him to come to Jesus. So he comes to Jesus. This is a large crowd. And Jesus was speaking to the crowd, not necessarily to this man specifically, even though he was included. Verse 48. Unless you people see miracles and signs and wonders, you'll never believe. Here's a biblical fact. Listen to me. I know many of you testify to this as I do. If we are to grow in faith, we must be willing to accept the test of faith. There are many people who want faith without being tested in their faith. But it's like a school. You cannot make it to college unless you graduate from high school. And the same thing in the spiritual school. You have to pass the test of faith. There's always a test. Always a test. There can be no testimony without a test. And the test of faith is designed by God to reveal to us, he already knows, is to reveal to us the level of our faith. It is designed to reveal to us the seriousness of our faith or lack thereof. It shows us if our crisis faith willing to grow into a higher level and a higher level and a higher level of faith. Or do we just want the crisis to be over? Get me out of this, God! And when he does, we say, hey, what did you do for me lately? It is designed to test if we have a fleeting faith or a continuing faith. Do we just have a temporary faith or a permanent faith? Beloved, please listen to my heart. Listen to me. Believing God for the next generation, trusting God to do great things with the next generation, totally believing God to use the next generation, He must move us from crisis faith to continuing faith. You see it clearly in this nobleman. He went from crisis faith to continuing faith. You say, how? Look at verse 48 again. Jesus puts him off, as it were, but he was not going to be deterred. He is not taking no for an answer. He's not going to give up. He's not going to just say, okay. How does he respond to that rebuttal? How does he do that? Verse 49. You people, unless you see... said, sir, just come with me. I'm not listening to anything else. I'm just, come with me. 49, verse 49. What is he saying? He's saying, my faith is in who you are. My faith is not only for what you can do, but of who you are. And that is why his faith goes from crisis faith to continuing faith to confident faith. Look at verse 50. Jesus said, you go, your son lives. I want to tell you, here's a use of imagination. Had this man's faith stayed in a crisis faith mode, had this man's faith was merely a shallow faith, just trying to get what he wants to get, he would have said, now wait a minute, Jesus, aren't you going to come with me and see the boy? Aren't you going to come and lay hands on him and heal him? How can I be sure that this is the case? How do I know that this is really the case? My boy is long, long away from here. Capernaum is right there on the lake, and we're here in Nazareth County. He's a long way away. But he didn't. He didn't. He didn't. And the reason he did not is because his crisis faith moved forward to being continuing faith. Now it is confident faith. It's confident. Not arrogance. There's a world of difference between confidence and arrogance. Beloved, confident faith takes God at His word. Amen. Confident faith takes God at His word. Confident faith fully trusts in the promises of God. Confident faith believes without evidence. Confident faith does not doubt in the dark what God has revealed in the daylight. Now I testify to you, and I told you this before, that I hung and I continue to hang everything in my life on the promises of God. And so can you hang on the promises of God regardless of where your next generation actually are right now, wherever they are spiritually. Because you know and I know that doubt is the enemy of faith, right? Doubt is the enemy of faith. And doubt tempts all of us, including your pastor. Doubt tempts all of us. But doubt needs to continuously being uprooted like a noxious weeds. How? By trusting in the Word of God, by taking hold of the promises of God, by dropping anchor on the promises of God. Many years ago, someone said to me, faith is like a toothbrush. Everyone should have their own. And use it regularly. My friend, I can tell you on the authority of the Word of God, if you're a God-fearer, if you're walking daily with God, if you're faithful with God, then you can exercise faith on behalf of the next generation. But here comes something that is of uttermost importance, interceding for the next generation, but we must also model faith to the next generation. We must model that faith, because if we model faith, sooner or later, they will develop their own faith. When they see us go from crisis faith to continuing faith to confident faith, sooner or later, they will experience confirmed faith. this member of King Herod's inner circle believed God for the next generation. He trusted God's word without visible evidence. He couldn't see it. He took Jesus' word for it. He trusted in Jesus' promise. So much so that he did not rush home that day. Earlier I told you about God's promise in 1 Corinthians 7:14, 15, and 16, that non-believing children of the one who's a believing parent are sanctified or set aside for God to do work in their life. This means that as you intercede, your next generation, as you pray for the next generation, you can rest at peace. You're not anxious, you're not worried, you're interceding, you're not giving up, but you're at peace. Somehow, somewhere, sometime, God is going to keep His word. God is going to keep His promises. So you rest in peace. Question. You know why this is really important? Do you know why it's important? Listen to me. Because it has nothing to do with who I am or who you are or who anybody else is. It has nothing to do with who we are. Important as we are to the heart of God, has nothing to do with us. It has everything to do with the character of God. And you see it throughout the scripture. God accepted Abraham's intercession on behalf of Lot and his family. God blessed Pharaoh because of Joseph. God accepted Moses' intercession on behalf of the stiff-necked, rebellious people. And God blessed Solomon because of the prayers of David. God answered Hannah's prayer and blessed her with Samuel. And I can go on and on and on and on. I wrote a book on this prayer of people of old. Look at the text with me, please. When the nobleman went home the next day, it's the next day. You know how I know that? Going to see it. The servant met him, probably a gate of the city. They probably stayed at that gate all night long, waiting for the boss to come home. They were probably saying to each other, the boss man is not going to believe what happened. The boss man is not going to believe the good news that we got for him. The boss man will probably want to see for himself. Oh, wait till he gets home and he sees for himself what happened. The servants probably could not sleep that night, but the nobleman did. So when he came home, he only asked one question. Just one question. One question. Nope, it was not. Let me see for myself. Where is the boy? No. You know what the question was? What time did this happen? What time did this happen? What time was the boy healed? Listen, I'm using sanctified imagination here, okay? Boss, what difference does it make? Oh, it makes all the difference in the world. Because this is not a coincidence. This is not a happenstance. This is not an accident. This is not luck. It happened the very second the promise was uttered from the lips of Jesus. Crisis faith gave way to continuing faith, which developed into confident faith. Now it becomes confirmed faith. And my beloved friends, confirmed faith must lead to contagious faith. If you seek God and God answers you and you keep your mouth shut and you don't testify, think about it. Verse 53. They told him, of course, yesterday. That's how I know it was the day after that he didn't come home right away. When the nobleman confirmed the moment of the miracle, the Bible said, so he and his entire household, they all got converted. His testimony and his witness to his household, that including all the servants and the slaves and the children, the grandchildren, everybody's in the household, became believers. That's the word of testimony. The Samaritan woman, she came and she said, come and see a man who told me everything about my life. Testimony. They all came out. Testimony. Testimony. They won the victory with the word of God and the word of their testimony. If I learned anything about the word of God, is I know this. God is a covenant-making and covenant-keeping God. God loves to work with multiple generations. God loves to bless whole households to be used and blessed by God. And that is why believing on behalf of the next generation is not an option. It's not an option. And you see what's right, the New Testament, not just the Old Testament, but you see it in the New Testament. In Acts chapter 10, the very first Gentile, it was a captain in the Italian army. He was Italian. He was not Jew. This is the first Gentile ever to believe and be redeemed by the Lord Jesus Christ. Cornelius. The Bible said in Acts 10, Cornelius and his whole household believed and were baptized. You go into Acts chapter 16, when Paul and Silas were singing in the prison and there was an earthquake and the jailer thought, oh, the people are going to escape and then the government's going to kill me, so he's about to take his own life. And Paul says, stop, we're all here. And then he said, what must I do to be saved? And the apostle Paul shares with him, believe in the Lord Jesus Christ. And the Bible said, Acts 16, the Philippian jailer and his whole household. Can you say whole household? Believed. You go again, Acts 16. Lydia, businesswoman, when she came to the Lord, her whole household. God loves to work with multiple generations. The question is, will you covenant to at least intercede for the next generation?
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2: 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It always draws me closer to the Lord and to praise the Lord more. And I just want to thank him so much, and I really appreciate his walk with the Lord. And just want to tell you thank you.
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4: This is Condus Benedict with a thought. Matthew 24, verse 14. This gospel of the kingdom shall be preached in the world, the whole world, as a testimony to all the nations. And then the end will come. The wonderful, inspiring words of the Lord Jesus to his disciples and to every disciple today. Go therefore and make disciples of all nations, baptizing them in the name of the Father and of the Son and of the Holy Spirit. A time when all will hear the wonderful message of salvation. We're all familiar with John chapter 4, the Samaritan woman at the well. The crowd said to the woman, "It's no longer because of what you said that we believe, for we have heard for ourselves and know that this one indeed is the Saviour of the world. The words of the Apostle Paul, Romans 16:26. But now is manifest, and by the scriptures of the prophets, according to the command of the eternal God, has been made known to all the nations, leading to obedience of faith. This is Condus Benedict with a thought.
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This is Condus Benedict with a thought for day. In the 1970s, Andrew Lloyd Webber and Tim Rice penned the rock opera known as Jesus Christ Superstar. This manuscript has recently been referred to as a global phenomenon that has wooed audiences for over 40 years. Jesus Christ Superstar is a timeless work. It is the story of the crucifixion, and it asks a lot of good questions. Whether we like it or not, this musical continues to draw attention worldwide, and people are still flocking to see it. I wonder what it costs for a ticket to the theatre these days. Anywhere between $50 and $150, depending on the time, the seat, the day, and so on. It would also interest us to learn that recently in Business Insider, it was noted that the Bible far outsold any other book, with a whopping 3.9 million copies sold over the last 50 years. Now, what's the closest to that? The quotations of Mao Zedong came a second, with 820 million copies sold. There's a big difference between 3.9 billion and 820 million. And then Harry Potter, with 400 million copies sold. Interesting. Spiritualism? Philosophy. The Bible is still on the top. So the question is still being asked. Jesus Christ, who are you? What have you done? In a world where we are often told the lie that Christianity is not relevant, mankind still seeks the truth about the Lord Jesus. But the truth, as important as it may be, might not have a personal impact on us. It's when we go beyond hearing and analyzing to trusting and taking on board a personal faith in the Lord Jesus that we will see and experience the truth of the matter. My experience has been that when I'm serious about the Lord Jesus, about God the Father, about salvation, I'm taken out of my comfort zone. My thoughts and actions are challenged. My heart is stirred, and I'm at times uncomfortable as one world collides with another. The Apostle Paul describes it this way: "For he has rescued us from the dominion of darkness and brought us into the kingdom of the Son he loves, in whom we have redemption and forgiveness of sins." The evidence is all around us. The clash of two worlds continues to plague us, and will continue to do so. Amidst the struggle, God promises to bless and give us peace and joy. Wisdom is for the taking. Love is for the taking. Peace is for the taking. Gift after gift. These things cannot be placed under the Christmas tree or on a table. They're gifts of the heart, gifts of the Holy Spirit. If you are still seeking, asking the question, Jesus Christ, who are you and what have you sacrificed? The answer is in the Word of God. If you have found him and received his wonderful gift of salvation, love, joy, peace, savor the Word of God in your heart. Father God, we are often distracted by the things around us. Open our hearts and minds that we may see clearly, that we may experience your presence, power, love, forgiveness and peace. In the name of the Lord Jesus. Amen. This is Condus Benedict with a thought for the day.

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1: Relationships are challenging. Even after all these years, I still need to work on my marriage when it comes to dealing with disagreements. A relationship specialist once said that when an argument begins, it starts about maybe leaving dishes on the bench. But soon the floodgates open and every little annoying thing you've ever noticed about your partner comes flooding out. This specialist mentioned finding an object that symbolizes the area of disagreement. If it's about, say, finances, then place a credit card on the table. That way, if the argument veers off to someone not putting the toilet seat down, then you have a visual reminder to keep you on topic. I must admit, often arguments start because I want to right a wrong, forgetting that often some of the blame actually also sits with me. Let's not build a list of grievances against someone without first looking in the mirror. Then let us address each other with love and respect. I'm Linda Bailey from dailydevotions.com.au.
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0: This is Condus Benedict with a thought for the day. To Matthew chapter 5. What a challenging passage of scripture. You have heard that it is said, you shall not commit adultery. But I tell you that anyone who looks at a woman lustfully has already committed adultery with her in his heart. Verse 27 and 28. This is one of the most devastating sins of the Lord Jesus' day. You shall not, was the biblical teaching of old. We can all be challenged by that command. The Lord goes one step further. Don't entertain the idea. Infidelity, cheating, being dishonest. These things contradict the command, love one another. A betrayal of trust is one of the most devastating things that we can experience. Where do these things originate? They begin in the heart. Hear what one commentator has to say about this. It was Jesus' teaching that thoughts are just as important as deeds, and that it is not enough not to commit a sin. The only thing that is enough is not to wish to commit it. It was Jesus' teaching that a man is not judged only by his deeds, but is judged even more by the desires which never emerge in deeds. This comes from William Barclay's commentary on Matthew chapter 5. Or better still, let's see what James has to say in James 1 verses 14 and 15. When tempted, no one should say, God is tempting me. For God cannot be tempted by evil, nor does he tempt anyone. But each person is tempted when they are dragged away by their own evil desire and enticed. Then after desire has conceived, it gives birth to sin, and sin, when it is full grown, gives birth to death. You might be tempted to say, what hope is there? I'm human, I have desires, I have thoughts, I have feelings. The good news is that not everyone who thinks about adultery commits adultery. A bird can fly around our head. This doesn't mean that we should allow it to make a nest. Temptation is not sin. Indeed, it is the sign that we are conscious to sin and an understanding of what is right and what is wrong. The Lord Jesus speaks with authority. I believe that he wanted his hearers to understand that thoughts are important and that character is impacted by our thoughts. Did you know there was a spiritual battle? The battle of the mind is important. It can be subjected to every whim and thought that the world throws our way, or it can be subjected to the authority of the Lord Jesus. There are many subtle messages in this world, and if we're not careful, we'll allow them to seduce us before we know it. They'll lead us to compromise. I love TV, and even there, we need to be very careful what we put into our minds. The other night, I was watching a TV program, one that I like. It's not a Christian program. One of the main characters was just appointed a bishop of his denomination. He is taken to task by another clergyman. He won't accept this bishop's authority. Now, this character is loved by all, and one wonders, why? Why would someone not accept his authority? This fictitious character cites three reasons. The bishop's son, who is an outspoken atheist. The bishop's daughter, who has, by her lifestyle choices, moved away from conservative Christianity. And thirdly, the fact that this bishop is living with his partner out of wedlock. This makes a mockery of marriage and good Christian doctrine. So what does this fictitious bishop do? By now, the viewers are taking his side. How dare someone be so critical and judgmental? He's such a nice guy. Now, I don't believe that any criticism against his children is valid. And I say that because this is what happens in the real world. Kids are adults. They have a right to their opinion and their lifestyles. And there comes a time when we're not responsible for our adult children's choices. The obligation is to love them and to pray for them. So my objection has nothing to do with this guy's kids. My objection is in the fact that this fictitious bishop, by his lifestyle, is making a mockery of marriage and good Christian doctrine. At the end of the episode, everyone has sided with the bishop as he dismisses this narrow-minded clergyman. Is this subtle or is it not? Never mind about good doctrine and biblical teaching. If it feels right, then it must be right. This is how the spiritual battle is lost. The good news is that in the Lord there is renewal of the mind. Don't take my word for it. See what the scriptures have to say. Colossians chapter 3, verses 1 and 2. If then you have been raised with Christ, seek the things that are above, where Christ is, seated at the right hand of God. Set your minds on the things that are above, not on the things of this earth. Romans chapter 8, verse 5. For those who live according to the flesh set their minds on the things of the flesh, but those who live according to the Spirit set their minds on the things of the Spirit. Philippians chapter 4, verse 8. Finally, brethren, whatever is true, whatever is honorable, whatever is just, whatever is pure, whatever is lovely, whatever is commendable, if there is any excellence, if there is anything worthy of praise, think about these things. Character is important. Our inner character must be handed over to the Lord Jesus. Let's pray. Heavenly Father, do ask that the Holy Spirit examine our hearts and our minds. Show us those things that are not commendable. Show us those things that are not true. Show us those things that are not honorable or pure or lovely or excellent or praiseworthy. And give us the strength of character to focus on those things that you want us to focus on. May we be able to come before you in confession, receive your forgiveness, and be empowered to live as your people, to be the people that you want us to be, to the glory of the Lord Jesus. Amen. This has been Condis Benedict with a thought for the day.
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1: According to the Center for Bible Engagement in the US, research shows that daily Bible reading is the single most powerful predictor of spiritual growth. Key findings of the global survey of more than 100,000 people indicate that if a person engages the Bible four or more times a week, their likelihood of giving in to temptations significantly decreases. And reading scripture daily decreases a person's odds of struggling with issues like bitterness, destructive thinking about yourself and others, and feelings of discouragement. They say that the Bible that's falling apart is usually read by someone who isn't. I'm Matt Prater. For more, go to historymakers.tv.
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It can happen so easily, and for different people, different causes. Big noting isn't one that goes down well with me. How about you? In one instance, Jesus had to deal with it. Some of the upper strata like to make much ado about nothing at the temple offering box. Have you heard the basketball phrase, the money man? Well, these people were making a big deal about throwing in big amounts from beyond the three-point line. Jesus said to the disciples, "Hey, have a look at this. See that lady? She's a sole parent and only has two coins to put in. She's an absolute gem. Why? Because the others have just given what they'll never miss, but that lady has given extravagantly what she couldn't afford. It was all she had to live on." I love the way Jesus identified with the quiet achievers. He wasn't drawn to show ponies, but to the authenticity of genuine hearts like yours and mine.

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3: Have you ever wondered what God wants us to use money for? I think that 2 Corinthians 9 verses 8 to 12 gives us a great guide. According to this passage, there seems to be 5 uses for money. Let me read the verses to you. 2 Corinthians 9, 8 to 12 says, "Besides, God is able to make every blessing of yours overflow for you, so that in every situation you will always have all you need for any good work. As it is written, he scatters everywhere and gives to the poor. His righteousness lasts forever. Now he who supplies seed to the farmer and bread to eat will also supply you with the seed and multiply it and enlarge the harvest that results from your righteousness. In every way you will grow richer and become even more generous, and this will cause others to give thanks to God because of us. Since this ministry you render is not only fully supplying the needs of the saints, but is also overflowing with more and more prayers of thanksgiving to God." Obviously, the analogy this verse uses is one of farming. Let's break it down a little. Firstly, it says that God will provide seed for the sower. This is the resources and the means in which to grow a crop. In today's terms, this might mean the ability for us to work, a job to go to. The second use is bread for the farmer, or provisions for our needs. The third of the 5 uses is multiplication of the seed. In farming terms, this means that from the crop, more seeds will be produced. The farmer must not sell the whole crop, but needs to set aside a portion for future planting. In today's context, it means not to spend all our income, but rather set aside some money to invest, which can then multiply. Are you setting aside a bit of your money to invest, so that you can reap a future harvest? The fourth is increasing fruits of righteousness. This is all about using resources to free people from hardships and bondage. In other words, good works. This could include helping friends, family, and strangers when they are in need. It could be helping free them from the bondage of debt, for example, paying some of their bills, maybe. Finally, the fifth use of the money is for giving and generosity. In verse 11 it says, "In every way you will grow richer and become even more generous, and this will cause others to give thanks to God because of us." What I love about this scripture is it ends with the most important part. If we are faithful in using our money for what God intends it to be used for, being a bit for us, but mostly to bless others, then it will draw people to God. And isn't that the most important thing? So let me summarize the 5 uses for money in today's terms again. Number 1 is seed for the sower, or income for the worker. 2 is bread for eating, provisions for the worker, being for personal use and consumption, and for our families. Next is the multiplication of seed for sowing. Today this means setting some income aside and investing to get a return, so that we can do number 4, which is increasing fruits of righteousness, using resources to provide freedom to people from hardships such as debt. Finally, this brings us to number 5, being generosity and giving to others. All so that God will be glorified, or in other words, laying down temporary wealth today for eternal benefits tomorrow. So that's what this is all about, bringing people into God's eternal presence. How awesome is that?
2: For more practical financial tips and resources, go to godsmoneymatters.com.

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1: Hi, I'm Bernie Diamond. I can't stand it when people shove things down my throat. You know what that's about? They're trying to bludgeon me into seeing things their way. Doesn't work, does it? If someone wants us to change the way we see things, they have to convince us. At some level, logical, emotional, maybe spiritual, they have to touch us with something in a way that we go, yeah, yeah, that's it, that works. I've watched so many Christians try and ram things down people's throats. Now, I don't mean to be critical, but it doesn't work, does it? What I love is the way that Jesus did things. He was just there, laughing and crying and living and sharing the joys and the pains of life with people. And then, when he spoke, there was a kind of exquisite, tender-hearted authority in his words because people knew his heart. He stood up for the little people. He called religious hypocrisy for what it was. It's like somehow he knew how to walk boldly, yet to tread lightly. Jesus.
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1: Studies have shown that forgiving others is great for your health. The benefits include lowering the risk of heart attack, improving cholesterol levels, improving sleep, reducing blood pressure and pain, as well as improving your mental health. Peter was a guy who wanted to put a limit on how many times he should forgive. So he asked Jesus if he should forgive someone 7 times. Jesus basically told him to just forgive and keep on forgiving. It's not easy when someone has done you wrong to just let it go and really forgive them, is it? But it's a lot easier when we really start to understand just how much God has forgiven us. The Bible tells us that if we confess our sins, God is faithful and just to forgive us. Accepting God's forgiveness for ourselves is the first step in forgiving others. Give thanks for God's forgiveness and then pass it on to someone else.
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1: I was standing in church last weekend and I looked around our congregation. Two rows ahead of me was Rachel. She'd just given birth to a beautiful baby girl, but she looked exhausted. Matt was up on the stage doing backing vocals. His son has an illness that finds him in hospital every couple of weeks. Barb snuck into the back row late. Her elderly mother has just moved into her home as she needs round-the-clock care. Life is not always easy. However, looking at these people in church really inspired my worship. They could be the first to declare that God's not looking out for them. And yet, here they stood, singing boldly the praises of God. The Bible does not say, only worship God when everything is going well. In fact, the Psalms highlight over and over again how important it is for us to praise God at all times. The writers didn't just know that God was worthy of our praise, but they knew of the change that happens within us when we allow ourselves to worship even through the hardships. I'm Linda Bailey from dailydevotions.com.au.
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1: Australians, like most people in Western nations, all think that they're worse off than they actually are. In 2017, Australian newspaper The Sydney Morning Herald reported on one study and said, the interactive calculator asks readers to guess how their household income compared to the rest of Australia. About 80% of users rank their incomes somewhere in the middle, less than half actually belong there. The majority of Australians believe they are worse off financially than they actually are. It's not surprising when people use status symbols, giving the impression of their wealth, leaving everyone else feeling poor. It's another reminder that we would all do well to learn from St. Paul's secret of a good life. Learn to be content with whatever you have.
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2: Here's a challenge for every believer. Reading from verse 6 in Matthew chapter 18. If anyone causes one of these little ones, those who believe in me, to stumble, it would be better for them to have a large millstone hung around their neck and to be drowned in the depths of the sea. Woe to the world because of the things that cause people to stumble. Such things must come, but woe to the person through whom they come. What a challenge. We all have a duty of care. Being a parent, being a responsible adult, is a solemn task. A duty and a privilege, one that God holds dear and wants us to hold dear in our own hearts. The sad fact of life is that humanity will and does fall down in this charge. God the Father gives to each one of us free will to follow him and his principles, or to reject. Along with this, he makes us responsible for our own actions, thus this stern warning. This is Contus Benedict with a thought for the moment.
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0: I was watching a reality talent show a few years ago when a young man expressed his dream to be a famous singer. The MC told of his dedicated preparation. His mother spoke of his deep passion. When the man took to the stage, the audience applauded in anticipation. But in spite of the lead-up, the performance was awful. This man may have had plenty of zeal, but he had zero talent. One judge, known for his honest feedback, didn't hold back. "Your dream will never happen," he said. "No matter what you do, you'll never be on stage." It was a brutal moment, but it was also an act of grace. This man's dream was a fantasy. It wasn't based on who God designed him to be. Without the reality check of the judges, he was headed towards even greater disappointment. God has a purpose for each one of us. His dream will match our natural talents and gifts such that others will see it too. With God's power and our hard work, a God-given dream can always come to pass. I'm Tanya Harris of GodConversations.com.
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0: you feel too broken to be beautiful? I'm Danny Sinnott with Another Brave to Go. One of my favourite things to do when I've got downtime is to make purposeful things that speak to the soul, especially things out of sea glass, because it has so much meaning behind it. Glass starts off as sand and then it's processed into glass and, of course, made into any number of things, from windows to bottles of wine or soft drink. Either way, glass that ends up as sea glass has at some point gone from something that was once purposeful to something tossed away in the sea and broken. But it's from that brokenness that beauty begins. The broken pieces of glass are tossed around by the sea and refined, with sharp edges that were once cutting becoming smooth, and eventually the smooth frosted glass looks like a pretty stone, a new creation. I go searching for these interesting pieces of sea glass and I wrap them safely in sterling silver wire and I make a necklace from it. And then I pray for the person that I'm going to give it to. God gives me a word especially for them and I hand stamp on it, and it becomes a strong reminder for them that God is their rock and that He's near. The stone was once sand, and the Bible says that His thoughts towards us are as numerous as the sand on the shore that cannot be counted. So sea glass is a reminder that God is always thinking of us, and He can take something that is discarded and broken and create something beautiful, filled with meaning and purpose. You are not too broken. You are beautiful and also filled with meaning and purpose. For more resources, podcasts and videos on doing life together, head on over to our website, braveenough.org.
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1: Occupational health and safety, it's a good thing. But it seems that no workplace is immune from the excesses of OHS. Hi, I'm Bernie Diamond. A friend of mine was telling me recently that he noticed an evacuation plan in one of those clear plastic sleeves hanging off the back pew at his church. So being one for a bit of a laugh, he said to the minister, "I get it, that's for when the sermon gets so boring." After all, religion is boring. I mean, who'd want to get up on a Sunday of all days, the day of rest, and go and sit in a hard pew and listen to some guy drone on for half an hour or more? Well, I can't comment on your local church. Maybe it is boring, but maybe you'd get a surprise if you walked in. There's one thing, though. Well, there's one thing that I know isn't boring. Jesus. Jesus is far from boring. Radical, profound, challenging, insightful, loving, and, well, he's not religious. Jesus. You might be surprised.
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1: I just love John Denver's song, Perhaps Love. The lyrics talk about how perhaps love is like a beautiful series of metaphors that people use. And then it says that some say they don't know what love is like. The search for love is core to what it means to be human. Love for many remains an elusive experience that represents the highest aspiration of the human spirit. For those who know the love of God, love isn't an elusive, indefinable thing. For them, love is personified in the person of Jesus Christ, full of selfless goodness and kindness. And that love has been demonstrated and proven in what Jesus has done for us by suffering what we deserve so that we might get what he deserves. There's no human song that can describe such a love as this. As beautiful as John Denver's song may be, there's no perhaps about the love of God.
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1: The Middle East is home to 68% of the world's unreached people groups. Since Leading the Way first began impacting the Middle East through dual language programs in 1996, the ministry has had unique access to one of the most challenging regions in the world.
2: In these end times, the great deceiver is tempting so many people to turn their backs on biblical truth, on biblical teaching. And that is why we take this message of the good news of the gospel to 195 countries from this church.
1: Leading the Way's Open Door campaign is continuing to focus on three strategic areas where the greatest need and opportunity exists. God has given Leading the Way an unprecedented open door to proclaim the gospel directly into this region. Join Dr. Yusuf and go through the open door of opportunity to reach these people for Christ through Leading the Way. Passionately proclaiming uncompromising truth. That's the heartbeat of Dr. Michael Yusuf and the ministry team scattered across the world for Leading the Way. Up next.

0: 133589 or ltw.org. Now though, join Dr. Michael Youssef as he begins this foundational message for Leading the Way. He's called We Preach Christ.
1: What I want to do today is to charge the next generation that in this place we have an always please God, will preach only the Christ of the Bible. It is the Christ of the Bible who is the way, the truth, and the life. Today, most reliable statistics are telling us that 52% of those who are professing to be Christians believe that there are many ways to God, that people can come to God any which way they want to. Now, whether the statistics get better or worse, that's not the issue. Let it be known that on this day, from this hill, we proclaim that Jesus is the only way to the Father, that Jesus is the only way to heaven, that Jesus is the only Savior of our souls and the Lord of our lives, that Jesus is the only giver of eternal life, and there can be no eternal life in heaven without Him, that Jesus is not just the founder of another religion, that Jesus is God of very God, who laid the splendor of His glory and came to earth and became man of very man, so that He may save men and women, boys and girls, that we believe that the Scripture says, there is no name under heaven by which is given for men and women to be saved except the name of Jesus. And therefore, the foundational text is 2 Corinthians chapter 4, verses 4 and 5. The God of this age, talking about Satan, the God of this age has blinded unbelievers so they cannot see the light of the gospel of the glory of Christ, who is the image of God. For we do not preach ourselves, but Jesus Christ as Lord, and we ourselves as servants for Jesus' sake. Now, if you study church history, and I love church history for this reason. In fact, church history and the study of church history has impacted my preaching, because I learned that through the years, through the last 2,000 years, every generation, God calls men and women, boys and girls, to stand up for the truth for that generation, to stand up against the spirit of the age, to stand up against those who seek to water down, modify, or otherwise compromise the gospel of Jesus Christ, those who deny the power of the gospel of Jesus Christ, those who seek to rewrite the gospel of Jesus Christ, those who seek to modify the message of salvation of Christ to fit the cultural milieu, those who seek to repaint the portrait of Jesus in order to make Him acceptable to miserable sinners, those who seek to remove the offense of the cross, those who seek to shave off the mane of the Lion of Judah, those who preach that if you believe somewhat, you repent to a certain extent, you will be saved to a certain degree. No and a million no to this. The call of God upon me, upon this church, upon Leading the Way, Kingdom Sat, all the other ministries that have grown out of this church, is to be faithful to the proclamation of the truth in such a way that people will make an intelligent decision regarding Christ. They can either accept Him or reject Him. We don't force people to believe. God gives us a freedom of choice. Those who receive Him as their only Savior and Lord will receive forgiveness from their sins here and now, joy and peace here and now, and eternity in heaven with Him. Those who reject Him, they reject Him as their only Savior, as the only Lord of their life. They will spend their eternity in a place called hell, where there is torment, where there is pain. Please listen to me. God calls us to stand firm and to stand strong and to stand up and say with the Apostle Paul, we do not preach ourselves, but we preach Christ. And we are your servants for Jesus' sake. We do not preach our ideas, what makes us popular in culture or make us acceptable. We do not preach the rebranding of Jesus. I heard this from an evangelical preacher. We need to rebrand Jesus. Nor do we preach a surrender to the power of sin. Nor do we preach the capitulation to the enslavement of sin. Nor do we preach the surrender to the sexual revolution. Nor do we preach pragmatism and political correctness. No and a million no's to that. But we preach Christ and Christ alone. Amen. Jude, the half-brother of Jesus,

0: said, we contend for the faith once delivered, unmodified, not compromised, not watered down, once delivered to the saints, just once delivered. Even during the apostolic age, the apostles, particularly the apostle Paul, he confronted so many people, so many of his contemporaries who were preaching false gospels. Others were preaching modified gospel. Others were adding to gospel. And he exposed them all when he said, but we preach Christ, the Christ of the Word of God. In Galatia, he confronted those who were adding to the gospel and they viewed rituals equal with Jesus. He said, no, we preach Christ. In Ephesus and elsewhere, he confronted the Gnostics, those who said that we can be saved by having knowledge. And he said, no, we preach Christ. The early heretic by name is Marcy, from which we get Marcion, the heresy, an early Christian heresy, where he said that the God of the Old Testament is not the same as the God of the New Testament, and therefore we need to be unhitched from the Old Testament. But faithful disciples of Jesus said, without the Old Testament, the New Testament does not make sense. Without the foundation, the building cannot stand. Without Abraham and David, we could not comprehend the seed of Abraham or the son of David as the Lord Jesus Christ, who is the descendant of David and who is the seed of Abraham. Now I can go on and on and on, but I will not do that. The saddest part to me personally, and I know to many of you, is that so many modern evangelical preachers who have now taken these old heresies and they're dressing them up in a new dress and preaching them as if it's the truth. And when I hear heresies like this, I think of the words of Dr. Criswell, former pastor of First Baptist Church of Dallas, when he was hearing all these modern heresies all dressed up. He said, a skunk by any name is a skunk. I want to say amen belongs here. Just as Paul said, of their devices we are not ignorant. Beloved, we need to be more alert more than any other time in modern history. We need to be more discerning than any time in modern history. For when the early believers said, we preach Christ alone, they were burnt alive. They were dipped in hot tar. They were given to hungry lions. But they would not be deterred from preaching Christ alone. Rome always welcomed new gods. They would have been welcomed with open arms. They would have been beloved people in the Roman Empire, because the more gods, the merrier. But when they said Christ only, that's when they got dipped in hot tar. After that, we came to the Dark Ages, where superstition and witchcraft came into the very church, inside the church. But God raised reformers who read the scripture. And they said, no, it's only Christ and salvation by faith in Him alone. 300 years ago, a man by the name of Irenaeus, who taught that God is incapable of converting us. We convert ourselves. But good and godly men like George Whitefield stood up and they said, no, and a million no. We preach Christ who can save from the guttermost to the uttermost. Today, the Universalist Unitarian teach that Christ is the ideal man, which we too can be when we obtain higher self. Scientologists teach that if we know enough, we can survive forever. Not without Jesus, you want. Astrology says the time in which you are born determines your destiny. The reincarnationists say life is reincarnated into new life, and you pay for the misdeeds of the former life. But the Bible said this is a fallacy of all fallacies, because I know that Christ paid the wages of all my sins, and He redeemed me eternally. And because the Bible is clear, there is no such thing as a reincarnation. The Bible says that it is appointed for man, women, everyone to die once. After that, the judgment comes. The human potential movement said that we can all create our own identity. No wonder we have so many confused people in this culture today. Oh, today there are many people who are called evangelical preachers. They are saying that the Bible should be like a smorgasbord, a buffet. You come and you pick and you choose. You don't like that, you dump it, you take this. Or you don't like this, you do this and you do this. Oh, this is more common than you realize. In fact, that's the teaching that has weakened the Church of Jesus Christ, that has nullified the message of the gospel, that has muffled the voice of Christ, confused millions of people, some of them into eternal destruction. And that is why today more than ever, we must preach only the Christ of the Bible. Christ, who is God of very God, the God of power and might, who is the only one who can forgive our sins eternally, who can break the power of sin, who can help restore sanity in our lives. He is the only one who can set the captive free. He is the only one who can liberate from the chains of addiction. He is the only one who one day is going to judge the living and the dead. He is the only one who one day is going to reign supreme over the universe before our own eyes. He is the only one to whom every knee shall bow and every tongue will confess that Jesus Christ is Lord to the glory of God the Father. We preach Christ, who is the image of the invisible God, and we ourselves, your servants, for Jesus' sake. We preach the only Christ who was promised by God the Father back in Genesis. We preach the only Christ who was born of a pure virgin. We preach the only Christ who healed the sick, raised the dead, made the lame to walk, and set the captive free. We preach the only Christ who was crucified on Mount Golgotha and was buried for 3 days. But then, thank God, on the third day, with every power of His omnipotence, He rose from the dead, never to die again. The Christ that we preach is the only one who can promise eternal life. He's the only one who can forgive sinners like me and you. We preach the only Christ who has ascended alive in heaven. And from there, right now, He sits on the rim of the universe. Even when the world seems to be falling apart, He's not. Even when things look out of control, it's not out of His control. But one day, He's going to come back and He's going to reign and rule before our own eyes. We preach the only Christ who's in His first coming, was born in a manger. But when in His second coming, He will rule with an iron scepter. We preach the only Christ for whom and through whom the whole universe was made and created. But He left that splendor of heaven and came to earth. And on His second coming, we will see Him ruling in power and great glory. We preach the only Christ who hung helplessly on the cross, but in His second coming, He will be sitting on the throne of God. We preach the only Christ who was the Lamb of God, who takes away the sin of everyone who believes in Him. But soon on His second coming, He will come as the Lion of Judah. We preach Christ and not ourselves. That's the saddest part, is when people preach themselves. That's the tragedy. We do not preach pop psychology, helpful that may be. We don't preach self-help, good as that may be. We don't preach Band-Aid, they only give you temporary relief. No, we preach the only one who can do a total job on the total person. And that is not going to come as a surprise to some of you, or most of you. It certainly is going to come as a surprise, what I'm about to say, to my family. I'm a man who is far, far, far, far from being perfect. I know that. But I weep over my sin. I repent of my sin. I don't gloss over my sin. I don't explain away my sin. I don't rationalize my sin. I don't try to blame others for my sin, for I know that it was my sin that fastened Him to that cross. And that's my sin that kept Him on that cross until He paid my ransom. Beloved, this is Christianity 101. God is not looking for perfect people, but He's looking for imperfect people so He can perfect them. And that's all that God is expecting from those who love Him. To lower the bar of righteousness, to lower the standards so that sinners can accept Christ without repenting, without believing, without transformation, without conversion, is the worst sin that could be committed. To paint or repaint the portrait of Christ without confessing Him as Lord is the worst sin of all. For we preach not ourselves, but Christ Jesus, who is the image of the invisible God. Far from Jesus the Christ being the founder of another religion, as so many preachers and pulpits are saying today, He is the Creator God who became man. Far from this newly fangled idea that is preached from many a pulpit today, He's not a way, a truth, and a life. He is the way, the truth, and the only giver of eternal life. Far from those, this false claim that everybody, whether they believe or not, they're going to go to heaven. This is a lie from the pit of hell, otherwise known as Hollywood. And deceiving a lot of people. Jesus said, no one. And when he says no one, he means no one comes to the Father but by me. Amen. That's his words, not mine. And that is why from Genesis to Revelation, he is the central focus of the entire Bible. For he was promised by God the Father to Adam and Eve in the Garden of Eden. And that is why 2,000 years, 1,600 plus, sometimes 1,800, we're not really sure, but there about 1,600 to 2,000 years is when the scripture writers were writing. They were all from different professions. They were all from different backgrounds. There were some Gentiles, there were some Jews, but they're all writing this history that we call Genesis to Revelation. That book, the holy book of God, the infallible word of God, they were writing. But the reason they all write one message is because they were all inspired by the Holy Spirit of God. That is why Jesus is the central figure from beginning to end. He is the beginning and the end and everything in between. He is the Alpha and the Omega and the rest of the alphabet. He is the only true revelation of God. And no one else is the revelation of God other than Jesus the Christ. And you can find him in every book of the Bible. Every book of the Bible. If you have the spiritual eyes to see it. If you look at the scripture, you're going to see it very clearly. That in the book of Genesis, he is the seed of the woman that the Father promised Adam and Eve. In Exodus, he is the Passover lamb. In Leviticus, he is the high priest. In Numbers, he is the smitten rock. In Deuteronomy, he is the prophet. And in Joshua, he is the captain of the Lord of hosts. In Judges, he is the creator and the final judge. In Ruth, he is the heavenly kinsman redeemer. In Samuel, he is the anointed one. In Kings, he is the King of Kings and the Lord of Lords. In Chronicles, he is the glory of God in the temple. In Ezra, he is the teacher comes from God. In Nehemiah, he is the rebuilder of broken lives. In Esther, he is the protector of his people. In Job, he is the only comforter in times of trouble. In Psalm, he is our good shepherd. In Proverbs, he is the wisdom of God. In Ecclesiastes, he is the preacher of the kingdom of God. In the Song of Songs, he is the bridegroom who's coming to his bride, the church. In Isaiah, he is the mighty God, everlasting Father, Prince of Peace. In Jeremiah, he is the potter who shapes the clay of our lives into the image of God. In Lamentation, he is the weeping prophet. In Ezekiel, he is the wheel inside the wheel. In Daniel, he is the Son of Man coming on clouds of great glory. And he is the fourth person in the fiery furnace. In Hosea, he is the love of God to the backslider. In Joel, he is the baptism of the Holy Spirit. In Amos, he is the author of judgment and mercy. In Obadiah, he is the God of vengeance. In Jonah, he is the salvation of our Lord. In Micah, he is the great intercessor. In Nahum, he is the stronghold in the days of trouble. In Habakkuk, he is the God of mercy. In Zephaniah, he is the establisher of the kingdom of God upon the earth. In Haggai, he is the desire of all nations. And in Zechariah, he is the branch of Jehovah. In Malachi, the last book of the Old Testament, he is the refiner's fire, the son of righteousness that shall rise over all the world with healing in his wings. And that's announcing for over 2,000 years that he's coming. That's who he is. Look for those characteristics in him when he arrived. Look for him. Some did and believed. Many didn't because they wanted a Messiah that fits them. Just now we want a Jesus who agrees with us. Someone said that God created man in his own image. And now we have returned the favor and created a God in our own image. Beloved, be immovable from the truth of the gospel. And that is why when Jesus showed up, he said, before Abraham was, I am. I am. That word should have really given them goosebumps. It should have reminded them that this is the very God who appeared to Moses at the burning bush. And when Moses said, what do I tell them who sent me? He said, tell them, I am sent you. And when Jesus said, I am, they should have jumped all over the place to welcome him as their Messiah, but they didn't. And that is why in the New Testament, you see, with clarity, of course, no symbolism, it's in clarity. You see him in Matthew as the kingly Messiah. In Mark, he is the miracle worker. In Luke, he is the great physician. In John, he is the Lamb of God that takes away the sin of the world. In Acts, he is the risen Lord. In Romans, he is our justification. In Corinthians, he is our sanctification. In Galatians, he is our liberation. In Ephesians, he is our perfection. In Philippians, he is our joy. In Colossians, he is the head of the body of the church. In Thessalonians, he is the coming Lord who reign and rule forever. In Timothy, he is the judge of all men. In Titus, he is the redeemer of the world. In Philemon, he is the friend that sticks to you closer than a brother. In Hebrews, he is the author and the finisher of our salvation. In James, he is the healer of all nations. In Peter, he is the chief shepherd and the bishop of our souls. In John's epistles, he is the word of God. In Jude, he is the coming Lord with 10,000 of his saints to execute judgment upon the earth. In Revelation, he is the Alpha and the Omega, the beginning and the end, the Lion of the tribe of Judah, the root of Jesse, the root of David, the Lamb of God, the Word of God, the King of Kings and the Lord of Lords. We preach Christ and ourselves as servants for Christ's sake.
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1: Relationships are challenging. Even after all these years, I still need to work on my marriage when it comes to dealing with disagreements. A relationship specialist once said that when an argument begins, it starts about maybe leaving dishes on the bench. But soon the floodgates open and every little annoying thing you've ever noticed about your partner comes flooding out. This specialist mentioned finding an object that symbolizes the area of disagreement. If it's about, say, finances, then place a credit card on the table. That way, if the argument veers off to someone not putting the toilet seat down, then you have a visual reminder to keep you on topic. I must admit, often arguments start because I want to right a wrong, forgetting that often some of the blame actually also sits with me. Let's not build a list of grievances against someone without first looking in the mirror. Then let us address each other with love and respect. I'm Linda Bailey from dailydevotions.com.au.
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0: Qantas Benedict here with a thought for the day. I've been reading through Luke chapter 19, the story of Zacchaeus. A man of strong conviction, perhaps. You and I may have strong desires and convictions. Some of our desires and convictions we sweep under the carpet, perhaps. Sweep aside. Others, we come to the point where we've got to act on them. Zacchaeus had a desire, a strong conviction. He wanted to see Jesus. Nothing was going to stop him. This was a desire that he acted upon. Oh, that people today would act on that desire. Ah, people don't really think about God today. People don't care about God. People don't listen or talk about the Lord Jesus. I tell you what, there are more people thinking about the Lord Jesus from my perspective than there aren't. But they don't follow through the conviction to suss him out just a little bit more. There's all sorts of obstacles. Oh, I don't know, my family ain't going to like it. My workmates. Does that mean to say I've got to change my life and my habits? A lot of things like that. Zacchaeus is a man of short of stature. Although he was used to having soldiers around with him, protecting him, and clear a path for him when he was at work, this particular day, he was on his own. There's a crowd. How's this little tiny guy going to get to see the Lord Jesus when everyone else is thronging around? Obstacles are pretty large. How's he going to achieve his goal? And I suppose when you and I face obstacles in this world of ours, how do we achieve our goals? Are we going to allow obstacles to stop us and prevent us? I read a story of a couple who used to love going to parades, but they'd always be late, and they'd never get to see the parade until one day they decided to take a little stepladder with them. So whenever they went to a parade, they got a stepladder, and they stood on top of the stepladder, and they were able to see everybody's head and enjoy what was going on. They dealt with the obstacle. They thought out of the box. Zacchaeus was a man who dealt with the obstacles and thought out of the box and thought. He was passionate about seeing the Lord Jesus, and nothing was going to stop him. He knew that if he went amongst the crowd, he'd be recognized and his life just might be in danger. A kick or a prod, maybe a punch or a knife in the side. Many of us like Zacchaeus. There's so much that we want to do. However, there are also so many obstacles. Yes, he thought outside the box. A lot of people worry about what they cannot change. And others worry about what they can change. Interesting, isn't it? There's no point about worrying about what you can't change. No matter what you do, you're not going to be able to change it. So why worry? That doesn't mean to say you say, oh, look, I can't win. This isn't going to happen. I won't do anything. If we think outside the box and allow faith to be operative, you never know, there might be some things we can change. And there are a lot of people who worry about what they can change. Well, if we can change, then maybe we should strive and put all that energy into changing rather than giving up and worrying. Sometimes we just give up allowing our circumstances to control. Zacchaeus was not prepared to do that. He looked around. He didn't give much thought to the end plan. The first thing, most prominent thing in his mind, I want to see the Lord Jesus. Let's not allow obstacles to stop us. Let's be practical. If we know that something cannot be done, that's fine. I always believe we should look at miracles and we should pray for a miracle first. Because in God, the possibilities are unlimited. That which is not possible for man is always possible for God. And secondly, there are things we can change. Let us put our faith and trust in God to enable us to change those things we can. Zacchaeus didn't allow the obstacles to stop him. Indeed, he got to see the Lord Jesus. Don't allow obstacles to stop you from seeing the Lord Jesus and what the Lord Jesus can do in your life. Heavenly Father, give us a sense of wonder and awe at your presence. Enable us to trust you to the point where we can say all things are possible for God. Those things are impossible for us. Give us a desire in our hearts to see miracles happen each day. And give us vision to acknowledge miracles Because a lot of things happen, we don't acknowledge that you have worked wonders. We live in a time of insecurity. We live in a time when people are fretting and anxious. There are things we can't change. Help us to be lights of encouragement. Help us, Lord, to know that encouragement within ourselves first, as the Holy Spirit ministers to us, that we may minister to others in love, joy, and peace. To the glory of the Lord Jesus. Amen. This has been Condice Benedict with a thought for the day.
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3: In this bulletin, the government investing in quicker ways to build houses, New South Wales organised crime gang broken up, and Victoria's machete ban not having the desired effect. With more, I'm Gareth Stafford. Labor's contentious tax charges will face a three-week parliamentary hearing after the federal government introduced the legislation into parliament. The proposed laws are designed to rein in the capital gains tax discount and negative gearing concessions. But various businesses and housing groups argue some of the changes could stifle investment and the economy more broadly. The federal government will invest $40 million into a so-called kit of parts for construction. This is where standardised building components are manufactured off-site and then assembled on a property. Housing Minister Claire O'Neill says the system will help boost supply and bring down property prices.
4: If we want housing to be more affordable in Australia, we need to find smarter ways to build more homes. Today's announcement is about backing new building materials so we can speed up construction and lower costs.
3: Labor claims it will also accelerate construction times. A major gang accused of carrying out shootings and firebombings in Sydney's west and southwest has been dismantled, according to New South Wales Police. Detectives say they've arrested heavy hitters and the leader of one of the groups. Assistant Commissioner Scott Cook admits they've been behind on organised crime for some time.
5: We feel like we're getting there. We feel like we have finally got our nose just in front. That doesn't mean it'll stay that way. Organised crime will continue to evolve and it won't go away.
3: Hundreds of kilograms of drugs were also seized in a raid in St Mary's. 2 months after Victoria's ban on the sale of machetes, gang-related violence continues to break out. Many of the attacks in busy shopping centres, train stations and even schools. Since the crackdown, 4 young people have been killed and at least a dozen victims injured in more than 40 attacks. Police Minister Anthony Carbines says there's no silver bullet in reducing knife crime.
6: But the machete ban has had the impact of reducing the number of edge weapons in the community by tens of thousands. That's a good thing for public safety, but there's always more to do.
3: The Allen government invested $13 million towards the machete bin program. Josh Wood is an ordained Christian minister, international speaker and author who was miraculously healed from what was diagnosed as terminal brain cancer. Doctors gave him just 18 months to live, but Josh never gave up on God's intervention. He told Vision Radio he just had to train himself to truly believe that he was fully healed.
7: God's kingdom is actually we first believe that we're healed, and then when we're fully convinced, then the healing, then the miracle manifests. So I already knew that I was healed before the scan showed me, and I would tell the doctors that, because when I walked into that meeting, the doctor said to me, Josh, whatever you're doing, it's working. Keep doing it, because almost all of the cancer is gone, and I've never seen this before.
3: Josh's book, titled Fully Convinced, tells the story of his miracle and explores the mechanics of faith and how to overcome unbelief. To sport, and in the AFL, Collingwood coach Craig McRae says they're unclear on how long Darcy Moore will be sidelined for. The captain suffered a moderate-grade hamstring injury in last weekend's game against West Coast and has now commenced his rehab program. It continues his horror run of injuries this season. McRae says they clearly need to do something different when it comes to Moore.
8: Because what we're doing right now is giving his body feedback and he's not capable of doing it at the level which is required. We don't know the extent of the timeout. We'll make sure we get that right. We have to weigh up a plan. I think we're going to have a meeting this afternoon about what that looks like. I'll leave it up to others. Clearly we need to do something different.
3: The Pies also missing Jamie Elliott for the rest of the season after he ruptured his ACL last week. That's the latest Vision National News. I'm Gareth Stafford.
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0: 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Have a great time. You're with Gavin, and I'm hoping you have the best day.
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2: This is Condis Benedict with a thought. After these things I looked, and behold, a great multitude which no one could count, for every nation and all tribes and all peoples and all tongues, standing before the throne and before the Lamb. What a beautiful picture of the one to come, of reaching every nation, of the gospel message impacting every human being. He knows our comings and our goings. He writes history. And history includes the opportunity for people to hear the wonderful life-changing message of the Lord Jesus. Don't be fearful. Don't allow the prophets of doom to push you backwards and forwards. Because you see, history is in his hands. For this is what the Lord has commanded us. I have made you a light for the Gentiles to bring salvation to the ends of the earth. Let us not lose heart. This has been Condis Benedict with a thought.
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0: Hi, this is Gavin Brett. You're spending the morning with me. And I just wanted to remind you that Psalm 46, verse 1 says, God is our refuge and strength and ever-present help in trouble. That means no matter how messy your morning is, you're covered. Have a great day.
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3: In stories making news, the Commonwealth has launched its largest ever legal claim, reportedly worth $2 billion, taking chemical giant 3M to court over allegations it covered up the harmful effects of PFAS in firefighting foam. The products were used for decades by the Defence Department, leaching from 28 defence bases and into nearby communities, poisoning land, water and food. Labor's contentious tax changes will face a three-week parliamentary hearing after the federal government introduced the legislation into parliament. There are calls for the NAPLAN writing test to be reviewed. The Australian Government Primary Principals Association argues the test is outdated. And tennis world number one Jannik Sinner is out of the French Open after suffering dizziness and heat-related cramps. The 24-year-old lost to Argentina's Juan Manuel Cerundolo 3-6, 2-6, 7-5, 6-1, 6-1. I'm Naomi Millen with the latest headlines.
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0: 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However you do breakfast, I'm glad we're sharing this time together. 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

0: It's Gavin sharing this morning with you. One of the things I love most is being part of this big community of listeners across towns, families, and generations. 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
2: 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Most of us can relate to them. 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The characters that feature throughout its pages live messy lives. They make mistakes, poor choices, and have bad attitudes. They let others down and fail to live up to expectations. Yet, they are heroic and faithful. They live out God's values in the midst of their failures. They are a reminder for all of us that following Jesus is not about getting it right all the time, but living knowing that you are forgiven. There is the chance for a fresh start every day.
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2: In this bulletin, the Commonwealth launches a lawsuit and calls to review NAPLAN's writing test. With the details, I'm Naomi Millam. The federal government has launched a $2 billion lawsuit against corporate giant 3M, claiming it covered up the harmful effects of the forever chemicals PFAS in its firefighting foam. It's reportedly the largest legal claim ever brought by the Commonwealth government. A fourth woman charged over her links to Islamic State remains in custody, Nelson Scott reports.
3: A 34-year-old woman who allegedly travelled to Syria over a decade ago to join ISIS has been charged with terrorism-related offences. Her arrest comes 8 months after she returned to Australia in September last year. The woman has appeared before Melbourne Magistrates Court, facing two charges, each carrying prison sentences of up to 10 years. She's been remanded in custody to appear again on Monday.
2: There are calls for the NAPLAN writing test to be reviewed. The Australian Government Primary Principals Association argues the test is outdated. President Pat Murphy says it's let down many students in recent years.
4: In the last 2 years, the writing component of NAPLAN has crashed, and it is going to cost a huge amount of money to actually fix the platform that sits around the NAPLAN writing, because at the moment, the last 2 years, it's not been fair on the kids.
2: Critics argue time could be better spent on critical thinking, student wellbeing, or AI literacy. Dentists will now be able to act if they find their patients are experiencing domestic and family violence. A collaboration between James Cook University and North Queensland Women's Legal Service has created a legal guide. Associate Professor Felicity Croker says there are a number of things dentists have to consider.
5: What do they document? Is this the right way to do it? What are their requirements around the patient says, I don't want you to document that. What do they do in that case? What if they're called as a witness? What if their notes are subpoenaed?
2: More than 400 Jewish leaders have lobbied the US Congress to invest $1.5 billion into a federal program that helps protect houses of worship. If approved, it would invest the money in security resources and ensure social media platforms effectively manage anti-Semitic content. And more than 2,000 Nigerian women have received free fistula surgery at a Christian hospital as the nation's first lady calls for an end to child marriage that is blamed for many cases. The medical ministry of one of Nigeria's biggest churches, the Evangelical Church Winning All, has been funding the free operations. Nigeria has one of the world's highest rates of obstetric fistula, accounting for about 40% of global cases. First Lady Remi Tinubu wants child marriage banned because it's directly linked to the high number of fistula cases. Round 12 of the AFL has kicked off with a massive win for Hawthorn over St Kilda, 18 goals, 11-119, to the Saints' 9 goals, 13-67. The Hawks led from the start with one goal after the siren.
6: Hawthorn lead by 46 points, and to bring up the 50 after the bell, he can take a couple of steps brilliantly done. What a perfect finish for Hawthorn.
2: It was also a return to the game for Will Day after months recovering from a shoulder injury. That's the latest Vision National News. I'm Naomi Millam.
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0: Good morning, it's Gavin here with you. Whether you're just waking up already deep in your day, I want you to know you're valued, you're loved, and you're not alone. Have the best day.
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0: When it comes to money, it's easy to worry, stress, and wonder if we'll have enough. But here's the truth. God is our provider and invites us to be wise stewards of the resources he has entrusted us. What does it mean to be a wise steward? Well, it starts with knowing that everything we have belongs to God. We are simply his managers. God wants us to use our finances in a way that honors him and blesses others. He wants us to be wise with how we earn, spend, save, and give. When we trust God with our finances, we invite him as our provider. He promises to take care of our needs, to seek first his kingdom and his righteousness, and all these things will be given to you as well. Becoming a wise steward and entrusting God with our finances is a journey. And God is gracious as we grow a heart of gratitude and contentment. So, embrace financial stewardship with a joy and a sense of adventure. Let's intentionally align our finances with God's purposes and priorities. And as we do, we'll experience the peace and freedom that come from trusting in God's provision. Remember, it's not about the size of our bank account, but the condition of our hearts. Until next time, this is Pastor G.
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2: In stories making news, the fourth woman charged over alleged links to Islamic State will remain in custody after facing court over terrorism-related offences. The 34-year-old returned to Australia in September last year. Her two charges each carry a maximum prison sentence of 10 years. She's scheduled to reappear in Melbourne Magistrates Court on Monday. Passengers from the hantavirus-affected cruise ship have had their quarantine extended by another 3 weeks. Negotiators for the US and Iran have reportedly agreed on a framework of a deal that would extend their ceasefire for 60 days. US sources have told the BBC the new ceasefire agreement would launch negotiations on the future of Iran's nuclear program. And Jessica Fox is preparing to return to international competition for the first time since having a tumour removed last year. She'll be competing in Slovenia this weekend to kick off the Slalom World Cup season. I'm Naomi Millam with the latest headlines.
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0: Hey, as I join you this morning, remember this. You are loved, you are chosen, and you are part of a community that's all about speaking life and bringing hope. This is Gavin Brett, and thanks for joining me this morning, and I trust you have the best day.
1: 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Hi, I'm Brett Ryan for Focus on the Family Australia. 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
2: In this bulletin, the opposition calls out Labor's decision for tax changes, and in sport, AFL. With more, I'm Naomi Millam. The Nationals believe the Albanese government should take its tax changes to an election before trying to pass them through Parliament. Legislation has been introduced into Parliament to rein in capital gains and negative gearing concessions. Nationals leader Matt Canavan says a government needs a mandate for changes of this scale.
3: It's a massive fundamental change. Our businesses are taxed, farmers are taxed, our housing is taxed, and that should have gone to election. Australian people deserve to have their say. And look, you know, who knows what they'll say right now. It's a pretty volatile time, pretty risky for us and the Nats, but we think people's rights are more important than us.
2: The proposed laws will be scrutinised by a Senate committee over the next 3 weeks following widespread backlash. Local communities say they've been blindsided after finding out the Commonwealth was launching a $2 billion lawsuit against chemical giant 3M. Campaigners have told Nine newspapers they rallied for years about PFAS contamination from firefighting foam at 28 defence bases across Australia, but were told they were overreacting and it was nothing to worry about. Jess Wilson's bid to become Victoria's next Premier could be derailed by a massive legal bill. The Liberal Party continues to be caught up in a bitter internal brawl over the controversial $1.5 million rescue loan made to former leader John Pesutto. Members of the party's state executive have launched Supreme Court action over the validity of the loan. Users of Ozempic are reporting bizarre irregularities in their hearing after drastic weight loss. Gabriel Hodson has the details.
4: They call it Ozempic ear, crackling, popping and echo-like voices, even hearing the sounds of your own organs. People who've been through a dramatic weight loss using injectables are increasingly reporting what's known as patulous eustachian tube dysfunction. Experts have told News Corp sounds are amplified when the canal connecting the middle ear to the throat stays open as fat pads shrink, causing loss of structural support. Since 2023, GLP-1 users have lodged at least 9 hearing-related complaints with the Therapeutic Goods Administration. ENT surgeons say for some people, they're hearing noises in the ear every time they breathe.
2: The Federal Coalition backs the rights of Christian schools to hire staff and enrol students based on their faith. Shadow Education Minister Julian Lisa says the opposition will defend the right of religious schools to discriminate on the grounds of belief. Despite being Jewish, Mr. Lisa had a Christian education. He wants Christian schools to be about education, not litigation. He also supports tax deductions for donations to school building funds. And when the Taliban took over Afghanistan 5 years ago, it mounted an intense effort to eradicate Christians. But it failed because the church is actually growing, according to the Back to Jerusalem ministry. It reports a team of Chinese missionaries in Afghanistan have baptized more than 100 Afghans this year. They say that's just a fraction of all new Christians. Round 12 of the AFL has kicked off with Hawthorn leading from the start and going on to beat St Kilda by 52 points. Hawk Will Day has told Fox Footy he's grateful to be back after months recovering from a shoulder injury.
5: It's just heartbreaking, but yeah, just got to work, learned a lot about myself, and now coming back I've got a new mindset, which is, had a lot of fun tonight.
2: The final score, Hawthorn 18 goals, 11-119 to the Saints 9 goals, 13-67. That's the latest Vision National News. I'm Naomi Millam.
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0: One of the best parts of mornings is music, and I love being able to share some songs that remind us of God's goodness and speak life into our communities. This is Gavin Brett, and I'm doing The Morning With You.
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2: Today is a special day. Right now, you're listening to one of the many short radio spots I produce, not just for this station, but in fact they go right around the world. They're called Just a Minute. And this is Just a Minute number 300. Oh, the boy can talk. A friend of mine asked me recently, say, do you ever run out of ideas? And you know, I'd never thought about that. Because when you're talking about God, it's impossible to run out. It's like the stars in the sky. Ever looked up at the Milky Way? There are millions, billions. Doesn't matter how long astronomers explore the heavens, they'll always find more. And when it comes to God, 300 or 300,000 for that matter, is just a drop in the ocean. I will never run out of ideas in exploring a God whose love is so high and so wide and so deep that it makes the Milky Way look like, well, just a drop in the ocean. I'm Bernie Diamond.
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0: It's Gavin with you this morning. I was thinking, life is a bit like coffee. Some days it's smooth, some days it's a bit bitter. But with the right perspective, even the strong stuff can be good for you. Let's drink deep of God's grace today.
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2: In stories making news, the Coalition believes the Albanese government should take its tax changes to an election before trying to pass them through Parliament. Legislation has been introduced into Parliament to rein in capital gains and negative gearing concessions. The proposed laws will be scrutinised by a Senate committee over the next 3 weeks following widespread backlash. Doctors are reporting a rise in patients on weight loss drugs who are complaining of popping and crackling noises in their ears. Experts say the side effect, known as Ozempic ear, is caused by the loss of fat during rapid weight loss. Discount online retailer Temu has been hit with a $325 million fine by the European Union for selling illegal and unsafe items on its platform. And in AFL, Hawthorn has taken a 52-point win over St Kilda last night at Marvel Stadium. I'm Naomi Millen with the latest headlines.
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0: Gavin here, enjoying a cup of coffee. And here's a thought for the day. Life's too short for bad coffee, or bad attitudes for that matter. Thankfully, we've got hope, encouragement and joy brewing here this morning.
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0: Hey, I'm joining you on the way to wherever you are right now, whether you're getting ready to go to work, in the car, already at work, or just around the breakfast table. But you know what? Joy is contagious. A smile, a laugh, even a corny dad joke, and you've heard me share a few of those, it spreads the joy. Let's be carriers of joy today.
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2: Have you ever got in trouble for something you didn't do? Not too long ago, I realised I'd forgotten to check the time my flight was leaving. I madly rushed to the airport, but no luck. The plane had left already. You see, I ran into problems because of something I didn't do. In this case, I didn't check the departure time on my ticket. Jesus' story of the sheep and the goats is another example of people getting caught out for something they didn't do. While the sheep got his tick of approval, the goats didn't. And here's why. They didn't feed the hungry, care for the sick, or look after the most vulnerable people around them. Although you and I aren't saved by what we do, God still cares about how we treat people. Is there something you're not doing that you know God wants you to do? Make today the day you turn that around.
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2: In this bulletin, the opposition calls out Labor's decision for tax changes, and in sport, AFL. With more, I'm Naomi Millam. The Nationals believe the Albanese government should take its tax changes to an election before trying to pass them through Parliament. Legislation has been introduced into Parliament to rein in capital gains and negative gearing concessions. Nationals leader Matt Canavan says a government needs a mandate for changes of this scale.
3: It's a massive fundamental change. Our businesses are taxed, farmers are taxed, our housing is taxed, and that should have gone to election. Australian people deserve to have their say. And look, you know, who knows what they'll say right now. It's a pretty volatile time, pretty risky for us and the Nats, but we think people's rights are more important than us.
2: The proposed laws will be scrutinised by a Senate committee over the next 3 weeks following widespread backlash. Local communities say they've been blindsided after finding out the Commonwealth was launching a $2 billion lawsuit against chemical giant 3M. Campaigners have told Nine newspapers they rallied for years about PFAS contamination from firefighting foam at 28 defence bases across Australia, but were told they were overreacting and it was nothing to worry about. Jess Wilson's bid to become Victoria's next Premier could be derailed by a massive legal bill. The Liberal Party continues to be caught up in a bitter internal brawl over the controversial $1.5 million rescue loan made to former leader John Pesutto. Members of the party's state executive have launched Supreme Court action over the validity of the loan. Users of Ozempic are reporting bizarre irregularities in their hearing after drastic weight loss. Gabriel Hodson has the details.
4: They call it Ozempic ear, crackling, popping and echo-like voices, even hearing the sounds of your own organs. People who've been through a dramatic weight loss using injectables are increasingly reporting what's known as patulous eustachian tube dysfunction. Experts have told News Corp sounds are amplified when the canal connecting the middle ear to the throat stays open as fat pads shrink, causing loss of structural support. Since 2023, GLP-1 users have lodged at least 9 hearing-related complaints with the Therapeutic Goods Administration. ENT surgeons say for some people, they're hearing noises in the ear every time they breathe.
2: The Federal Coalition backs the rights of Christian schools to hire staff and enrol students based on their faith. Shadow Education Minister Julian Lisa says the opposition will defend the right of religious schools to discriminate on the grounds of belief. Despite being Jewish, Mr. Lisa had a Christian education. He wants Christian schools to be about education, not litigation. He also supports tax deductions for donations to school building funds. And when the Taliban took over Afghanistan 5 years ago, it mounted an intense effort to eradicate Christians. But it failed because the church is actually growing, according to the Back to Jerusalem ministry. It reports a team of Chinese missionaries in Afghanistan have baptized more than 100 Afghans this year. They say that's just a fraction of all new Christians. Round 12 of the AFL has kicked off, with Hawthorn leading from the start and going on to beat St Kilda by 52 points. Hawk Will Day has told Fox Footy he's grateful to be back after months recovering from a shoulder injury.
5: It's just heartbreaking, but yeah, just got to work, learn a lot about myself, and now coming back I've got a new mindset, which is, yeah, had a lot of fun tonight.
2: The final score, Hawthorn 18 goals, 11-119 to the Saints 9 goals, 13-67. That's the latest Vision National News. I'm Naomi Millam.
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7: Do you have an estate plan? What is an estate plan? Well, an estate plan is a plan to give directions to trusted family members and friends in what you want them to do with your possessions when you're not in a position to do so. An estate plan is made up of the following. Firstly, a will. But it's not just a will. It also includes guardianships of small children. The third one is a power of attorney or enduring powers of attorney. Fourthly, superannuation death benefit nominations. And fifthly, business succession planning. I'm not going to deal with number 5 today, the business succession planning. In Proverbs 13:22, it says, "A good man leaves an inheritance for his children's children." In today's context, often the inheritance is in the form of life insurance, superannuation, homes, cars, etc. It also means a spiritual legacy, but I'm not going to cover that today. So according to the Bible, leaving an inheritance is wise. What does this mean in practice? Firstly, let's discuss wills. A will is a document that tells your money where to go when you die, just like a budget tells your money where to go when you're alive. A will only comes into effect on death, and it directs a trustee or executor in how to distribute your assets according to wishes. There are two main types of wills, a basic or simple will and a testamentary trust will. The basic or simple will is if you have a simple family situation. A simple will is for those who have not been in a previous marriage or don't have any children to a previous relationship. It is for people who don't have significant assets on death. So as a guide, for those that have less than $1 million available in their estate on death, including their life insurance, then a simple will is probably for you. Another form of a will is a more complex and sophisticated will, which provides for families that are blended, have significant wealth at death, have children to previous relationships, or have some element of business risk for their beneficiaries. This will is typically known as a testamentary trust will. Who should have a will? Well, it's my recommendation that everyone over the age of 18 should at least have a simple will. Given a simple will produced online costs less than $40, then the cost should not be a big factor in getting a will done. Please don't put off getting a will. When a person dies without a will, they die intestate. This means that their estate, their assets, are distributed according to the state or territory that they reside in. Now, this on the surface sounds fine, but in reality, it isn't. So please don't leave your loved ones in a mess when you die. Get a will done and leave this world in good financial order. Next in the comprehensive estate plan is what's known as guardianships. If you have children or someone in your life that is dependent on you, then this is when a guardianship is important. It is important when setting guardianships that you discuss with the potential guardian your wishes. A guardianship instructs your executor of your will where you'd like your children or those who are dependent on you to be cared for in the event of you passing away. Make sure you discuss with the potential guardians what your wishes are so they're aware of it before you finalise the documents. We also need to set up powers of attorney. Most think that powers of attorney are to be held over older people, but this is not the complete picture. A power of attorney provides a trusted somebody the ability to act on our behalf if we are not available. An example might be a property purchase where one of the owners is overseas. A person holding a power of attorney can act on behalf of the absent person. An enduring power of attorney is even better, as it endures beyond our mental capacity. So if we lose mental capacity, then the holder of the enduring power of attorney can make decisions on our behalf, such as decisions regarding life support, medical treatment, and our care, etc. I highly recommend you put in place a power of attorney and enduring power of attorney. Finally, for a fully comprehensive personal estate plan, your superannuation needs to be addressed. A will cannot dictate what happens to your super, and is controlled by a death benefit nomination. A death benefit nomination tells the trustees of your super fund where you want the money to go should you pass away. There are two types of death benefit nominations, a binding death nomination and a non-binding death nomination. I won't go too much into these here, suffice to say binding death nominations provide greater certainty. For many of our clients, we recommend that they put in place a binding death nomination with their estate being the beneficiary. If you nominate your estate, then this will direct the trustees of the super fund to pay all the proceeds from your super, including your life insurance that's held within the super, through to your will. What this means is you'll have one place telling your money where to go on death, being your will. This makes life simpler too, because you don't have to then review both your will and your super fund nominations, just simply one document being your will. So please, if you don't have an estate plan, a will, guardianships, enduring power of attorney, and death benefit nominations, then please get this in place as soon as you can. For more practical family money tips and resources, and a link to an online will provider, go to godsmoneymatters.com.
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1: I was recently running a training for teenage leaders of our children's ministry. And when we gathered together, I sensed that they weren't very interested in the training. As we started chatting, one of the teenagers confirmed that when she exclaimed, "I've been doing this for 3 years already. I don't know what more I could learn." When my mind finally stopped reeling, I sweetly smiled at her and said, "Sweetheart, I've been doing this for over 30 years and there's still a lot I can learn." Her comment shocked me for two reasons. One, that she would speak like this to someone older than her, and two, that at the ripe old age of 14, she thought she had learned everything there was to know. I then realised that I often respond to God in a similar way to this teenager. Questioning God's actions or words often comes from a place of thinking that I know better. When I compare my knowledge to the all-knowing, all-seeing, all-powerful Lord, it must seem laughable to him. And yet, God always gives us a listening ear. This interaction reminded me how much I still have to learn from God and from the people around me. I'm Linda Bailey from dailydevotions.com.au.
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3: In stories making news, the Coalition believes the Albanese government should take its tax changes to an election before trying to pass them through Parliament. Legislation has been introduced into Parliament to rein in capital gains and negative gearing concessions. The proposed laws will be scrutinised by a Senate committee over the next 3 weeks following widespread backlash. Doctors are reporting a rise in patients on weight loss drugs who are complaining of popping and crackling noises in their ears. Experts say the side effect, known as Ozempic ear, is caused by the loss of fat during rapid weight loss. Discount online retailer Temu has been hit with a $325 million fine by the European Union for selling illegal and unsafe items on its platform. And in AFL, Hawthorn has taken a 52-point win over St Kilda last night at Marvel Stadium. I'm Naomi Millen with the latest headlines.
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I was 21 years old, sitting on a beach, wondering if there was a God. I knew him only from the things told me by my parents, from the words in my leather-bound Bible, from stories told by preachers in church. They told of a powerful and loving God who brought freedom and transformed lives, but I had never experienced that. Abraham didn't know who God was either. In his world, the gods were many, like humans with superpowers. They fought one another, demanded offerings to stay happy, and used human beings for their own ends. They certainly didn't condescend to mere humans in conversation. That's what made it such an unusual introduction. The unknown God came as a voice. He spoke to Abraham saying, "Go from your country to the land I will show you, and there I will bless you." In introducing himself to Abraham, God didn't offer a list of rules. He didn't send him a set of moral obligations. He spoke to him, inviting him on a journey of relationship and faith, one that led to knowing God personally, the same journey he invites us to take today. You're listening to Tanya Harris of GodConversations.com.

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2: In this bulletin, an investigation into the details of a high-profile arrest and the world number one crashes out of Roland Garros. With more, I'm Naomi Millam. The AFP commissioner says she's determined to find out how members of the media knew about Ben Robert Smith's arrest before it happened. The Anti-Corruption Commission has been tasked with investigating whether anyone involved in the case was responsible for leaking the information. Chrissy Barrett has told Senate Estimates she's disappointed reporters were at Sydney Airport before the arrest.
3: If the date of the individual's arrest or other sensitive information was disclosed to anyone in the media, this could be an unauthorised disclosure, and in my view, anyone who disclosed that information should face consequences.
2: Ms. Barrett says the AFP regularly films arrests so they don't need to invite media. Labor's contentious tax changes will face a 3-week parliamentary hearing after the federal government introduced the legislation into parliament. The proposed laws are designed to rein in the capital gains tax discount and negative gearing concessions. Australians can now access a new nurse-led video resource to guide people living with multiple sclerosis. MS Australia Deputy Chief Executive Dr. Julia Morahan says the Back on Track resource helps bridge an information gap during the early stage of the diagnosis.
4: We know that MS nurses themselves make a huge difference to people in that stage. And what we really wanted to do with this resource was make that kind of advice available.
2: An Australian cave diver has joined a rescue mission in Laos after rescuers issued an urgent call for help. Toby Goff reports.
5: Experienced diver Josh Richards departed Adelaide yesterday after being called up by rescue teams battling to save five villagers trapped underground. The group went missing more than a week ago when flash flooding blocked the entrance to a remote mine cave in Laos. Richards was brought in for his ability to squeeze through ultra-narrow tunnels and navigating blind waters. He admits he's scared of the mission ahead, describing the clay cave as heavily flooded, pitch black, and significantly smaller than what he's used to. Teams are racing against time to bring the survivors to the surface, with further rainfall threatening to flood their remaining air pockets. Two men are still yet to be found.
2: Images of a budding Boy Scout refusing to act out praying like a Muslim in a Scottish mosque have gone viral. His Scouts group visited an Islamic centre to learn about different religions. It's unclear whether he's from a Christian family, but when all the other Beaver Scouts aged between 6 and 8 joined in the prayer demonstration, the boy refused to bow down. The children were reportedly encouraged to take part in the prayer enactment to earn their faith activity badge. And Northern Ireland pastor Clive Johnston will appeal his recent conviction for preaching the gospel within an abortion buffer zone. He was convicted on 2 charges for holding an open-air service on the fringes of a buffer zone opposite a hospital. Tennis world number one Jannik Sinner has bowed out of the French Open in the second round from a near unlosable position. He led 2 sets to love and was up 5-1 in the third against Juan Manuel Cerundolo. Sinner lost the third set and could only win 2 games from there on in as he broke down in the Paris heat.
6: Starting to feel very dizzy, very low of energy, and tried to serve it out, but didn't have a lot of energy. Fourth set, I let it go a little bit.
2: Meantime, Aussies Adam Walton and Kimberly Birrell have bowed out. That's the latest Vision National News. I'm Naomi Millam.
0: 100.1 Life FM Bathurst. Weather. Life FM. Bathurst.